Martha Ibargengoitia and Lupita Castañeda, and to our Informatics and Telecommunications Department through Salvador Segovia. Science is a major engine for the transformation and advancement of people. It is surprising that in many places of the world, science is not given a key role, let alone science education, to which some countries devote much less than 1% fraction of their gross national income. It is also unfortunate that science education is a costly endeavor, as equipment and supplies usually represent a significant budget. In this context, it is of paramount importance to find alternative avenues for its teaching. We have been lucky indeed to inherit from our North American collaborators at the National Microscale Chemistry Center at Merrimack College in the USA, at the University of Oregon, at Creighton Jesuit University, and from others throughout the world, the philosophy that science teaching can be done at low cost, with simple materials, and in a very effective way. We have shared experiences with people from over 50 countries, and we have witnessed a major transformation during the past 25 years. The current student generation, which has somehow grown up with Harry Potter in the legendary Hogwarts school, bursts into the present world with its own characteristics, hopes and fears, as well as awareness of resources and opportunities never seen before. But who cares about science? Should we still strive to teach it? And if so, what features should this teaching have? Science is a superb way to know the universe and participate in its fascinating and continuous creation and expansion through observations, intuition, hypothesis, experimentation, reasoning, and so on. Faced with a generation for whom visual stimuli and the need for social interactions are overwhelmingly important, it is ridiculously anachronistic to stand in front of a group and read some notes that, in turn, when read to us by our eminent professors, and probably they were also read to them in the same manner. The youth of today need to be active. Each student becomes a person operating his or her educational progress. Some learn by reading, a few others by listening, some more by watching, but definitely all of them learn by doing. Therefore, the importance of experimentation cannot be underscored. I know of no young man who has not fascinated at some point with explosions, with phase changes, light emissions associated with physicochemical phenomena, or the observation of fractals in nature. It is true that many of these reactions can be modeled in computer simulations today. And certainly one could, for example, profile two people kissing. But I am sure that we would all agree that a simulation in the computer will never be the same. The little researcher inside every student can become the great driving force for science education. Worldwide speaking, the need to develop science and technology is overwhelming. There are enough studies to show that the development of a country is closely linked to investment in these areas. It is essential to devote the necessary plans and resources to form high-level people able to get this development. Since budgets

0: a farther larger population than we could without them.
1: ก็ระดับ small scale นี้ก็ได้ถูกพัฒนาแล้วก็ปรับปรุงไปใช้ในหนังสือชนิดต่างๆนะครับในทุกรูปในทุกฟิลของเคมีนะครับ
0: I would just like to say also that all this is the result of an exchange of ideas and we have had a very active network of people throughout the world by the way there in this slide we are at Sudokai that everybody in Thailand would know and we are with people from Kuwait from Germany from the US Thailand Mexico Japan Israel Austria China and it's a large group of people that we meet regularly here or there or everywhere in order to exchange ideas on how to do this better

0: covered up her mouth when she did the pronunciation. Okay? Why? Oh, okay. For checking, listening only. So it's a dictation activity. So the students can't cheat and see the mouth, right? So we cover it up. Good. I like it. I wouldn't do it all the time, but I would do it sometimes, not all the time. It's very hard for the students. They want to watch your mouth when you talk. And it's good for them to watch your mouth when you talk. But it's more difficult if you cover it up. So it's good. But I wouldn't do it all the time. I would do it sometimes yes, sometimes no. But I like the idea. It's good. Fat, that. Fat, that. You can't see my mouth. It makes it a little bit more difficult. So that's good. Good job. Any other questions or comments about group number one? F and V. All right, then let's move on to group number two. Come on up. And group number three is giving feedback. So group number three is the feedback group. Let's use this microphone, this one.
1: The first thing we know how to say this sound is NZ, how to say. The first thing, you move your tongue to the top of the mouth and say, okay, this sound. Okay. One more. That's good. That's okay. This is how to say this word. Okay. Now we will practice for the verse. Zip.
2: Zip.
1: Zip.
2: Zip.
1: Zip.
2: Zip.
1: Zip.
2: Zip.
1: Okay, practice again.
2: Zip. Zip.
1: Okay, very good. Next one. Sorry. Think.
2: Think.
1: Think.
2: Think.
1: Think.
2: Think.
1: Think.
2: Think.
1: Okay, next word. Seal.
2: Seal.
1: Zeal.
2: Zeal.
1: Seal.
2: Seal.
1: Zeal.
2: Zeal.
1: Okay, one more. Zoo.
2: Zoo.
1: Zoo.
2: Zoo.
1: Zoo.
2: Zoo.
1: Zoo. Okay. Okay, now to practice with the first one and continue to the next one. Okay, again.
2: Zip. Zip.
1: Okay.
2: Zinc. Zinc. Zeal. Zeal. Zoo, zoo.
1: Okay, now to practice with your friend. The first one say, the other one listen and correct. How she say correctly?
2: Zip, zip.
3: Sing, sing.
4: So, sells.
1: One more. So,
4: sells. Sells.
1: Seal,
4: seal, sells.
1: One more time.
4: Seal, seals.
1: Zeal.
4: Zeal.
1: Okay, next one.
3: Zoo, zoo.
1: Okay, that's good. And now I will say the words and then you just lie down in your paper. Don't copy your friend, just try to do by yourself. The first one, zip. Zip. Sorry. Second one, zip. Next one, zeal. zip. Next one. Sue. Sue. And the last one. Zero. Zero. Finish? Okay, I will check the first one. This one or this one? Zip or zip?
2: Zip.
1: This one. And number two, zip. And then number one, number two. I like two times, right? And number three. Su. And number four. Zero. Sorry.
2: Zero.
1: Finish? Okay. Who correct all?
2: No.
1: Okay. You need to practice better. Okay. For we will come to the sentence. Can we clean up?
2: Yes.
5: Good afternoon, class. How are you? Happy? Smile. Okay, thank you. So today, we're gonna study about the sound that you have learned with Krunoi already. That, how do you pronounce it? Good. And how about this one? Z. It's like your throat vibrate. And how about this one? Maybe it's a new sound for you. Z. Good job. So one more. Good. How about this one? Z. Good. And how about this one?
2: Z.
5: Wonderful. So I have a list of words in this card. So you get one, maybe 10 words. Could you please read it out loud? The first one is?
2: Lobs.
5: Good job. So, I would like you to divide the list of the word into three groups. Group z, group z, and group z. Okay, good. How about love? Which one? Can you see it? This sound, this sound, this sound. Lobs. What you think?
2: The first one.
5: This one? Okay. How about the second one? On your list? What word can you pronounce that word? Read that word out loud. The second one. Read that word out loud.
2: Save.
5: Save? Which one? Saves. Saves. Save. Or saves.
2: I think save is the first one.
5: Okay. The first one? Ed. This one. It's okay, it's okay. Just guess. Okay, and how about you, Pai? The third one?
6: Kisses.
5: Kiss? Which one? This sound? This sound? This sound?
6: The third one.
5: Wonderful, you're right. Okay, good. Kisses. Right. And next one, G.
7: Walks.
5: Walk? This one or this one?
7: The first one.
5: The first one. Wonderful, G. And how about you?
8: Hands.
5: Hugs, right? You hug somebody. Okay, which sound? Hugs.
8: Hugs.
5: Or hugs.
8: Hugs.
5: Perfect. Okay, and how about you? Bye.
9: Boxes.
5: How do you spell that?
9: B-O-X.
5: B-O-X? That which one? What you think?
9: The
5: which
9: first group? One.
5: The first one. Oh, oh. It's somewhat right, but it's not, bye. Sorry, it should be here, okay? Boxes. Right, good. And?
7: So the next one is hit.
5: Hit. It's just like hit.
7: Yes.
5: Okay, which one?
7: So
5: which
7: first one.
5: First one. Excellent. And how about you?
8: Pace.
5: Peg, how do you pace. Spell it?
8: P-A-D-S.
5: Or pad.
8: Pass.
5: Pad. Good job. Pace. So which one? Pads. pass, sorry, or pass, or pass.
8: Pass.
5: Pass, this one, I think it should be here. Okay.
9: Buses. Bus.
5: B-U-Z-Z, right? Which one do you think?
9: Third one.
5: The third one. Excellent. The last one?
7: Helps.
5: Helps. Which one? So
7: first one.
5: Oh, wow. H-E-L-P. Helps. Okay.
8: Live.
5: How do you spell that?
8: L-A-B-S.
5: L-A-B-S. Labs.
8: Labs.
5: Labs. Labs. So which one? You just guess it?
8: Z.
5: Or Z.
8: Z.
5: Z. Okay. Perfect. Okay, wonderful. We're gonna practice the sounds. You see that? When you feel S or ES, you have to pronounce the final sound. Sometimes S sound. Sometimes Z. Or sometimes Z. How do you know that? When will you pronounce Z or S? Can you tell me? You just look at this. It is unvoiced. Right, good job, Ice. No vibration. So you pronounce wonderful. And it's voiced sound like this. So you pronounce z. Good. And if they like end with S, X, or C, so you pronounce is. Good job. So let's practice together with me. I read first and then you repeat. Loves.
10: Loves.
5: Good. Walks.
10: Walks.
5: Hits.
10: Hits.

0: helps,
1: helps,
0: wonderful, and saves,
1: saves,
0: saves,
1: saves,
0: hangs,
1: hangs,
0: paths,
1: paths,
0: labs,
1: labs.
0: Okay. And how about this one?
1: Kisses.
0: Kisses.
1: Kisses.
0: One more time.
1: Kisses.
0: Kisses and
1: buzzes
0: and
1: buzzes.
0: Good job. So wonderful. So we're gonna practice in sentences. I give you the sentences and we practice together. Okay, we're gonna write it on board. 姐, can you please read it out loud for the first sentence?
2: John watched comedy movie and he laughs.
0: One more time, please.
2: John watched comedy movie and he laughs.
0: Watch or
2: watches.
0: Okay.
2: Comedy movies and he laughs.
0: Okay, could you please, everyone, repeat after me? I'll just listen first, I'll repeat. John watches a comedy movie, sorry, no S, and he laughs. Okay, repeat. 1, 2, 3.
3: John watches a comedy movie and he laughs.
0: It should be this one, right? Watches. And how about this one?
3: Laughs.
0: S. Perfect. How about the second sentence? Please,
2: Jo saves money for her trips.
0: G, right?
2: Saves money for her trips.
0: I'm sorry. G saves
2: money for her trip.
0: Okay. For
2: her trip.
0: Okay, listen again. G saves money for her trips. So it should be
1: Z.
0: Good job. How about this one, Fai? What you think?
1: Z.
0: Like this? Good. Okay, and how about the last one?
4: Bright gets 3 boxes of gifts from his friends.
0: Bright, that your name?
4: Yes.
0: Okay. Gets what?
4: 3 boxes.
0: 3 boxes? Wow, a lot.
4: Of gifts.
0: Of gift.
4: From his friends.
0: From his friend. All right, so listen and we practice together. Bright gets 3 boxes of gifts from his friends, right? Okay, so one more time. It's getting long. 1, 2, 3.
3: Bright gets 3 boxes of gifts from his friends.
0: See, how about this one? Number 3?
5: Bright gets 3 boxes of...
0: Do you need the microphone?
2: Bright gets 3 boxes of gifts from his friends.
0: Wonderful. How about you, Pisani? How about number 2? Could you read
2: she
0: it again?
2: She saves money for her trips.
0: Saves. Thank you. And how about you, Bright, the first one?
4: John watches a comedy movie and he laughs.
0: So let's check the sounds together. Which one, which sound it should be? Good job. And how about
1: is?
0: And how about this one? Because and why is? And how about this one? Like this. Wow, wonderful. Okay, so your homework is quite easy. Just get back home and practice this again and again. Thank you. Well done. Okay. Bye.
6: Feedback for group number 6. Yes. Teacher always checks students' pronunciation, always. And she always gives example to students. And teacher pronunciation like a native speaker teacher. And I observe that she's always smart. Yes. Lovely student and lovely teacher.
7: All right, thank you very much. Anybody else? Other comments or feedback? Anyone else? Anything? I thought it was very good, and I agree with all of these comments. The teacher's very happy and smiling a lot. That's good. Lots of good examples, and always checking the pronunciation carefully. That's important. And this is what I talked about last time. It's good.

0: good to write the sounds up here. It makes it easier for the students to see. But, and I think this is important too. Sometimes when you're a teacher, you're wrong, right? Sometimes teachers do things wrong. I do things wrong almost every class I teach. I make mistakes all the time. Sorry. When you make a mistake as a teacher, it happens all the time, a lot. And sometimes teachers are, they're embarrassed or they don't like to make mistakes in front of their students. You're gonna stand up here and talk for an hour, you're gonna make some mistakes. It's okay, it's part of teaching. You can't not make any mistakes. It's always going to happen. I'm a native speaker of English. I make mistakes with my English all the time. It's very normal. And when a teacher makes a mistake, the teacher needs to just say, oh, look, I made a mistake. Let me change it. Sometimes teachers don't like to do that because they're kind of embarrassed about their mistakes. It's okay. We all make mistakes all the time. Your students will think you're very normal, very relaxed, very casual. I know it's a difficult thing to do, but you do have to be able to make mistakes in class and correct your mistakes and move along. It's very normal.
1: Today we have learnings about all and all. All and all. Look at my mouth. The tip of your tongue touch a glove. All.
2: The second one?
1: The second one, like if you cannot all, you can oh. you can start you can pronounce you can pronunciation your microphone
3: B.
1: Yes, good job. And your tongue not not touch anything after your mouth.
3: Okay.
1: Really good. And then I have some words for you between all and all. Okay, listen to me. Lies. Listen to me. Lies. Arise. Low. Rule. Land. Run. Lip. Rip. Long. Wrong. Listen to me and repeat after me.
3: Okay.
1: Lies.
3: Lies.
1: Lies.
3: Rise.
1: Low.
3: Low.
1: Roll.
3: Roll.
1: Land.
3: Land.
1: Land.
3: Ran.
1: Lip. Rip.
3: Rip.
1: Wrong.
3: Long.
1: Wrong.
3: Wrong.
1: And then I have some sentence for you. Okay, I have three sentences for example. Listen to me and repeat after me. I would like to eat rice.
2: I like to eat rice.
1: We love Thailand very much.
2: We love Thailand very much.
1: Don't

0: be lazy. Practice more.
1: Don't be lazy. Practice more.
0: Read together. The first time.
2: I'd like to eat rice.
0: All together.
1: I'd like to eat rice.
0: Good.
1: We love Thailand very much. Don't believe lazy. Practice more.
0: You can pronounce?
3: Yes, sure.
0: Are you sure? Yes. I have some game for you. U, A, B, C. You can write out if you hear my read, I read.
3: Okay.
0: A, B, C.
3: All right.
0: A, B, C. The first one, yes. If you hear, you can write. R, O, R. Whoa.
3: We're waiting for the first word.
0: Roll. Roll. Roll. Roll. Lip. Lip. Wrong. Wrong. Wrong. Wrong.
3: Slowly, please.
0: Wrong. Wrong. Land. Land. Lights. Lights. Okay, five.
3: Okay, five.
0: Sure. I told you. Okay. Okay. If who the winner, I have okay. Checks A, roll, yes, correct. Leave, colleagues, wrong, colleagues. Lands, colleagues. Lies, colleagues. Yes.
1: Wow.
0: 1, 2, 3, 4, 5. Roll, leave, wrong, land, lies. 5. Roll, leave.
1: Number
0: wrong.
1: One.
0: And what's this? Lies. And lies.
1: So good.
0: And then I have something for you. Practice at your home. Tomorrow I will test about L and R.
3: Okay.
0: I have some gift for the best student for 5 points. For this learning, this test for 5 points free for you and you A and B 5 points free, but you practice. Okay, see you tomorrow.
2: Thank you, teacher.
4: Sorry, our group thought that the little L and R are difficult, but there are good activities and participants for student and teacher, for the example, minimal pairs. Thank you.
5: Thank you. Okay, L and R are difficult.
6: That's true, I agree with that. However, the people that were up here presenting have good pronunciation. There was no problem. Pronunciation was good. Okay, with L and R, you need to make a difference between the name of the letter and the name of the sound that you're making. So, what's the name of the letter? L. L. L. L. What's the name of the letter?
7: R.
6: R.
7: R.
6: R. Sounds the same as R, right? Same, R, okay. And the name of the sound?
7: R.

0: And the name of the sound, rabbit, running. Okay. These two sounds are very difficult because I cannot show you my tongue. You can't see my tongue. When I make an R sound, my tongue kind of curls up into a little ball. You can't see it. So it's difficult to teach. It takes a lot of practice and a lot of listening. But good job up here, no problem. Good work, thank you. All right, let's go on to group number 4 up here and group number 5 with some feedback.
1: Good afternoon, teacher.
2: Afternoon, students. How are you today?
1: I'm fine.
2: Not and you?
3: And you?
2: I'm very well today. Today we learn the sound final consonant. Okay. Look at this word on.
4: On.
2: In.
4: In.
2: Good. Map.
4: Map.
0: Good.
2: Cap.
4: Cap.
2: Wish.
4: Wish.
2: Dish.
4: Dish.
2: Rat.
4: Rat.
2: Mat.
4: Matt.
2: Oh, very good. who remember the final consonant? What are they? Final consonant. To Thai.
3: T.
2: Yeah.
3: P.
2: P.
3: B.
5: B.
3: S. H.
2: Is
0: good.
3: Yeah.
2: And
3: B.
2: No. It's four.
3: Four.
2: Yeah. 1, 2, 3, and last one.
3: B.
2: No.
3: N.
2: Oh, very good.
3: N.
2: Okay. I give you a paper.
3: Thank you.
2: An action. Repeat after me. When I say final consonant T, this is mouth.
0: Good.
2: T, tongue. T, top the mouth.
3: Oh, yeah. Good.
2: And the paper.
0: Good.
2: Try it. The paper move a little. Okay.
0: Good.
2: P. The mouth, tongue, no. Use not use tongue. to live. Mm-hmm. The paper move. More. Okay.
3: Yeah.
2: Uh-huh. And please. Show your finger. Okay? Okay. And the last one, N. Same T. Top. Sorry. Top the mouth. Tongue top the mouth, but his voice. Please

0: close your ear and say in.
1: In.
0: Yes, good. Okay. Please read one by one.
2: On. In. Map.
0: Oh, sorry.
2: Cap. Fish. Fish. Dish. Let. Let. Mat.
0: And you?
2: Mat.
0: Around.
2: Let. Ditch. Ditch. Fitch. Cap. Map. In. On.
0: No.
2: On.
0: Yes. And you?
2: On. In. Map. Cap. Fish. Dish. Rat.
0: Ooh, very good.
2: Mm-hmm. Mat.
0: You say rat.
2: Mat.
0: Oh, lovely. Very good.
2: Ditch. Fish. Rat. On. Cap. Map.
0: Oh.
2: In.
0: Oh, today my student very lovely. Okay, I take. I give you in game. In game. The first one. Who come here? Come here. Read the sentence and zipper your friends. And the last one, please write on the board, okay? Please roll. Mm-hmm. Okay. Yes.
3: Yeah.
0: Okay. You cannot move over there. But you can read it many times for zipper. Okay,
3: well, she's writing. Let me talk for 1 minute. This is a good idea, to use the red pen and connect the words. That's good. I like that. If you do that, I would do this also and write it out like the sound. So, arat, tizan, the mat. This is how they go together. Tizan, tizan, tizan. Arat, tizan, the mat. That's how it sounds in natural, fast English. So if your teacher writing on the board, yes, do that, and maybe also do this, because this helps the students too, I think. What we did here was called, in English, the telephone game. The telephone game, where one person speaks and turns to another person who speaks, turns to another person speaks. I do that a lot in class. It's fun for the students. Usually do it with one line here and one line here, and you make it a race. So they have to go fast, right? You may do it quickly. So that's fun. It's a good activity, and it's very good for listening practice. And the paper, lap. This is a good idea for communicating the release sound to your students. Mat, lap, especially the P sound, lap, lap. You can see the paper moving. Thai students don't, they say lap, lap, lap, but we want lap.

0: lap. So the paper is moving. So another good idea for pronunciation.
1: Our group is this is a discuss of my our groups for groups. Teacher has good examples for discuss how to pronounce the words. Mm-hmm.
0: Words.
1: Students are happy and do many activity. Mm-hmm. Teacher corrects the incorrect pronunciation. Mm-hmm. And teacher and student in this class are together to learn. And I like it.
0: Very good. Thank you. That's good. And it says right up here, building confidence. And when I watch the teacher up here, she's very confident, right? She knows how to pronounce lap, and she's very confident. So if you are confident, your students will see your confidence, and they will trust you, and they'll believe you. Confidence is important. Show your confidence. Stand up straight. Speak clearly. Show your confidence. Okay, last group.
2: Okay. Good afternoon. Good afternoon, everyone. How are you today?
3: I'm fine, thank you. And you?
2: I'm very well today. Okay, today we have an interesting class. Okay, do you know ED? Do you know?
4: Yes.
2: What is ED? I know. Not the name of the people now, you know. Yeah. What is ED? Can you answer the question? What is ED?
4: Ed?
2: That's your boyfriend's name? No. What is it? What is that? What does it mean?
4: His name.
2: No. If the name is, maybe you can write this.
4: Person to class 10.
2: Past 10 years, very good.
4: Yeah.
2: Okay, today we're gonna learn about ED. That is past 10. As yes. You know that ED is past 10. Okay? I'm gonna show you about how to pronounce ED. Okay? First of all.
4: Yes.
2: Okay. ED for me, when I was a child, I learned about ED and I don't like ED at all, you know? But I think I will tell you today the good way and easy way to remember how to pronounce ED. We have only three ways to pronounce. You have to look at your textbook first, or maybe you can check another resources about ED in past 10. The three way is how to pronounce T, D, and ID. Did. Can you pronounce T? What?
5: T.
2: T. Good. T. And then?
5: D.
2: D.
5: D.
2: And then?
5: Eat.
2: Did. Or it?
4: Did.
2: It.
6: I'm wrong every time.
2: Yeah, same me. So your teacher. Before. Okay, so try. You can do that, Again, please.
6: Did.
2: What? What's your action?
6: It.
2: Very it. Good. Yeah, it. Better. Good. Good
6: thank
2: practice.
6: You.
2: Yeah.
4: Six.
2: And you?
6: It.
2: Maybe you, no? Okay. Again, please. Please repeat after me, okay? T.
4: T.
2: T.
4: T.
2: D.
6: D.
2: D. Eat.
6: Eat.
2: Eat.
6: Eat.
2: It's very good. Okay, next, we're going to show you something. Okay, can you show me the words that put ed at the last word and pronounce t? Can you show me? Ding, ding, ding,
6: ding, ding, ding, ding.
2: Yes, get it?
3: Yeah. Okay. The first.
2: Tick, tock, tick, tock, tick, tock, tick, tock, tick. Play. And you? And you? Wrong all the time. You? Try. Kissed. Good. Okay, and then? This is all of T, D, or it, or only T. Okay, this is pronounced. You
3: prayed.
2: Prayed.
3: Prayed.
2: Prayed. Okay, you.
3: What?
2: What? Okay. And then?
6: Kissed.
2: Kissed. Good. And then?
6: Want.
2: Wanted. Wanted. Are you sure?
6: No.
2: No. Okay. No, and then so if you're not sure, I'm going to tell you. Okay. This word, you can pronounce wanted. Wanted. Wanted. Yeah. I-D sound. Yeah. And this T sound. Kissed. Kissed.
5: Kissed.
2: Yeah. Kissed.
5: Kissed.
2: Kissed. What is it?
5: Yeah.
2: Yeah. Kissed. Have you ever kissed somebody? Yeah. I know it. I like this word. Yeah. Okay. And next. Walked. Walked. Yeah. What is that? T or D?
5: T.
2: T. Good. Good. And the last one? Play. T.
5: Do?
2: Do? Do? What is it? Played. Played. Very good job. Okay, this is just four words that you can pronounce today. But after we finish this class, you can search from the another resources and you can practice from, or maybe you can search google.com or something like that. Can show you the sound, how to pronounce the sound. And you can check the correct or wrong. Yeah, this is just example. Okay, next. Okay, next I'm gonna show you about the sentence. I pronounce the sentence and you write on your paper. Are you ready? Are you ready?
5: Yes.
2: Loud, please. Are you ready?
5: Yes, I'm ready.
2: Ready or lazy?
5: Yes, I'm ready.
2: Okay, good. Okay, the first sentence is, she kissed her mother last night. The second time, she kissed her mother last night. Okay, finish. Wow, good. Okay, ready to second? Okay, the second is I lips. Sorry, I mean wrong. Yeah. Okay, I lived in Korea 2 years ago. My soul is tired. Okay, I lived in Korea 2 years ago. I'm from Korea. Yeah. Okay, The last sentence is, he wanted to buy a new car. He wanted to buy a new car. Did you finish? Really fast. Oh, sorry. Yes, one more time. The first sentence is, she kissed her mother last night. Kissed.
7: Yes.
2: Yeah. I know you know that. Oh, I like to kiss. Yeah. Okay. The second. I lived in Korat. On the Korat to see my province. Oh, sorry. I lived 2 years ago. Lived. And the last one. He wanted to buy a new car. Okay, finish?
7: Yes.
2: Okay. Let's see. Yes. Wow. Can you pronounce your teacher? I want to hear your voice.
8: She kissed her mother last night.
2: Very good.
8: I lived in Korat 2 years ago.
2: Good.
8: He wanted to buy a new car.
2: Very good. Give her a big hand. Okay. Yeah, very good. Accent. And the same.
3: She kissed her mother last night.
2: Pardon?
3: I lived in...
2: Pardon. Yeah. I hear something.
3: Okay.
2: Chris,
3: she kissed her mother last night.
2: Chris, what is that?
3: She kissed her husband last night.
2: He too.
9: He's my friend.
2: Yeah. Sorry. Not the name of the song. Sorry.
3: Okay. She kissed her husband last night. I live in Korat 2 years ago. He wanted to buy a new car.
2: Yeah, okay. Practice.
10: Okay, teacher.
2: Yeah.
10: Number one, she kissed
2: two.
10: Oh,
9: no.
2: Not too long.
10: Oh, sorry.
2: It's short.
10: She kissed.
2: Very good.
10: Her mother last night.
2: You can show her mother on her boyfriend also. Awesome.
10: No, I don't have my boyfriend.
2: Yeah. Oh, so sorry to hear that.
10: Puppy. Okay. She kissed her puppy last night.
2: Yeah. Wow, puppies. I like puppies. Okay, next.
10: Okay. I lived.
2: Yeah, good.
10: Good. Live.
2: What? Where is do?
10: Oh my god! It's very difficult for me.
2: Oh.
10: Teacher can.
2: That's okay. You can practice by yourself. You have a lot of time to practice.
10: Okay.
2: Everybody has 24 hours. Same me.
10: Okay.
2: Long time ago. Yeah. Okay, again.
10: Okay. I lived.
2: Very good.
10: I lived.
2: Good.
10: Korat 2 years ago.
2: Korat province. They come from Korat. Yeah.
10: He won Ted.
2: Ted.
9: Teacher, again.
2: Ted. What is that Ted?
10: He won.
2: Teddy bear or?
10: No,
2: teddy bear. Okay. I can show you again. He wanted. Wanted
10: one,
2: to
10: wanted wanted.
2: It's like a tit
10: tit.
2: Yes, good.
10: Oh, he wanted.
2: Yeah,
10: to
2: good.
10: Buy a new car.
2: Car. Good. Okay, next, the last one.
11: I'm not sure.
2: This okay.
11: I'm really shy.
2: Not, don't be shy, don't be shy, okay? Oh, don't be shy, don't be shy.
1: And number one, she kissed her mother last night. Number two,
2: okay,
1: I lived in Korea 2 years ago.
2: Okay, good.

0: So sad. Don't be sad. Okay. You do the best. Yeah. You do the best. Okay. Today you learn about ED. Don't forget to review after finish class. You know. Don't forget. Practice, practice, and practice by yourself. Everybody or another one can help you. It's only you can help yourself, okay?
1: Okay.
0: And you can find another words from another way. Okay?
1: Okay.
0: Yeah, and yes. I'm gonna give you just a little homework. Okay?
1: Okay.
0: Okay. Just a little homework. Find the words that's pronounced T, D, and it. Okay, it's five, five, and five. Wow. Okay? Or two? Too much?
1: Wow.
0: Okay. okay, this okay? Two, or two? Okay, I know you. Yeah, I know you. Okay, understand. Okay. The day we finish. Okay.
1: Okay.
0: Okay.
1: Thank you, teacher.
2: Thank you, teacher.

0: Okay, well, G's writing, let me just make a couple of quick comments, or maybe one important comment. This is what I liked about the presentation. She said, oh, just like your teacher. When she was teaching, I felt like the teacher and the students were kind of the same. Like the teacher had the same problems, the students had the same problems, they were helping each other. The teacher said, oh, I understand your problem because I had that problem too. So it makes you feel, as a student, you feel very good, you feel very comfortable and relaxed. The teacher can do it, maybe I can do it too. So I really like the, just like your teacher. And the word, lived.
1: Yeah.
0: Lived, lived, lived. Your mouth is getting tired. I know, it's okay. It was excellent. It was very good teaching. I enjoyed it. Yes. Oh, you need a mic. Sorry, sorry, sorry. I'm getting tired.
2: Okay, thank you very much for the group number five. Okay, so the first of all, the first thing that we like is like the student have a really confidence and she like got up the sense of humor while she teaching. Mm-hmm. She always like encourage students to speak, like don't be shy, and she always like smiling and encourage the student. I like that, really enjoy that for that. Okay, and for the this group like also have a lot of activity to give the student her the chance to participate in the class, like to speak and to writing on the board, like that. Okay, excellent. Thank you very much.
0: Very good, thank you. Okay, well that is the conclusion of our practice teaching and the conclusion of our workshop. So I think it's time to do the presentation of certificates. You want me to do a wrap up before or after? Okay. Let me just do a very quick wrap up and then we'll do your certificates. Okay, so just give me 1 minute or 2 minutes. A quick review. Pronunciation is important. I hope after 2 days and 12 hours, you agree with me. Pronunciation is important. And we can, and we should, be helping our students. Native speaker is not what you need. You don't need to be a native speaker. You need to have clear pronunciation, that's all. Native speaker English is not

the goal. That's not what we need. We need you and your students to improve their ability to communicate, not native speaker English. We learned a lot about the English sounds, and I think you need to help your students learn about the sounds of English as well. And number six, your knowledge of Thai is an advantage. It's a good thing for you. You can really help your students because you're just like your students. You learned English. They're learning English. You can help them come up here. You have a big advantage because you are Thai. You have Thai as a first language just like your students. So what I want you to remember, there's many things that you can do I can't do. You have many advantages, many things that you can use to help your students that I cannot do. Okay, so that is a very quick 1 minute wrap up. I think your teaching presentations did a very good job of summarizing everything that we've done for the last 2 days. You did an excellent job with your teaching. I think when you go back to your classes and work with your students, I hope that you have increased your confidence and competence in your instruction. Okay, so thank you all very much. I appreciate it. Thank you.

all the work done by our teachers here in the Department of Chemical Engineering and Sciences at the Ibero-American University in Mexico City, Martha Ibargangoitia and Lupita Castañeda, and to our Informatics and Telecommunications Department through Salvador Segovia. Science is a major engine for the transformation and advancement of people. It is surprising that in many places of the world, science is not given a key role, let alone science education, to which some countries devote much less than 1% fraction of their gross national income. It is also unfortunate that science education is a costly endeavor, as equipment and supplies usually represent a significant budget. In this context, it is of paramount importance to find alternative avenues for its teaching. We have been lucky indeed to inherit from our North American collaborators at the National Microscale Chemistry Center at Merrimack College in the USA, at the University of Oregon, at Creighton Jesuit University, and others throughout the world, the philosophy that science teaching can be done at low cost, with simple materials, and in a very effective way. We have shared experiences with people from over 50 countries, and we have witnessed a major transformation during the past 25 years. The current student generation, which has somehow grown up with Harry Potter in the legendary Hogwarts school, bursts into the present world with its own characteristics, hopes and fears, as well as awareness of resources and opportunities never seen before. But who cares about science? Should we still strive to teach it? And if so, what features should this teaching have? Science is a superb way to know the universe and participate in its fascinating and continuous creation and expansion through observations, intuition, hypothesis, experimentation, reasoning, and so on. Faced with a generation for whom visual stimuli and the need for social interactions are overwhelmingly important, it is ridiculously anachronistic to stand in front of a group and read some notes that in turn, when read to us by our eminent professors, and probably they were also read to them in the same manner. The youth of today need to be active. Each student becomes a person operating his or her educational progress. Some learn by reading, a few others by listening, some more by watching, but definitely all of them learn by doing. Therefore, the importance of experimentation cannot be underscored. I know of no young man who has not fascinated at some point with explosions, with phase changes, light emissions associated with physicochemical phenomena, or the observation of fractals in nature. It is true that many of these reactions can be modeled in computer simulations today. And certainly one could, for example, profile two people kissing. But I'm sure that we would all agree that a simulation in the computer will never be the same. The little researcher inside every student can become the great driving force for science education. Worldwide speaking, the need to develop science and technology is overwhelming. There are enough studies to show that the development of a country is closely linked to investment in these areas. It is essential to devote the

0: require. So there are much smaller requirements for storage space when you switch to these techniques.
1: ครับเมื่อเราใช้เทคนิค small scale แล้วเนี่ยก็จะประหยัดพื้นที่ในการเก็บสารเคมีแล้วก็เก็บเครื่องแก้วได้ด้วยนะครับ
0: Following the example of our North American friends, we have also been very active in the book publishing area, and we have published books in general chemistry, inorganic chemistry, applied chemistry, electrochemistry, high school chemistry, environmental chemistry, and the organic chemistry book is almost ready to come out. So with this, we have been able to reach a farther larger population than we could without them.
1: ก็ระดับ small scale นี้ก็ได้ถูกพัฒนาแล้วก็ปรับปรุงไปใช้ในหนังสือชนิดต่างๆนะครับในทุกรูปในทุกฟิลของเคมีนะครับ
0: I would just like to say also that all this is the result of an exchange of ideas. And we have had a very active network of people throughout the world. By the way, there in this slide, we are at Sutokai, that everybody in Thailand would know. And we are with people from Kuwait, from Germany, from the US, Thailand, Mexico, Japan, Israel, Austria, China. And it's a large group of people that we meet regularly.Here or there or everywhere, in order to exchange ideas on how to do this better.

0: I am in ASEAN.
1: I am in ASEAN.
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0: I am in ASEAN.

0: Ah, ni kapan? This is a traditional.
1: Yes, it is a traditional dance. Yes. Wow. From the mountain province.
0: Oh, from the
1: Baguio City.
0: Okay. Can you describe? Or can you explain the dress?
1: Yes.
0: The history of the dress.
1: Your dress, because it's cold in Baguio City, they use double dress.
0: Double.
1: See?
0: Yes.
1: One inside and one outside.
0: Yes.
1: Oh. And this is thick. Yes. Do you feel it?
0: Yes.
1: It's thick. A pot in the head, fetching water for the ladies to take a bath.
0: Mm. Oh, really?
1: Yes, yes.
0: Oh, ก็คือมันมาจากพิธีมันก็มาจากการใช้ชีวิตของเขาแหละก็คือไป take a shower.
1: Yes.
0: So that's
1: where they hold the water.
0: The water.
1: So it's only not one, but level of seven.
0: Yes.
1: Seven? Oh. Yes.
0: Oh
1: from big going to smaller.
0: Oh. จริงๆแล้วมันมีได้7ใบนะฮะ
1: especially before the wedding when a girl is going to wed a guy
0: yes
1: she must take a bath first and the slaves must fetch water for her
0: what about the men's wearing
1: the men's wear is really like that even though it's cold in Baguio City in the mountain province still they have this kind of costume
0: Oh, on the mountain.
1: Especially during the ritual. The most of the Igorot men are warriors. Mm. So they fight with this kind of custom.
0: Oh, sexy ขนาดนี้ครับครู
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3: I, Sally do my,
1: very good.
2: Sally do my D-Y.
3: Sally do my
1: D-Y.
0: D-Y.
1: Yes, again.
3: I, Sally do my
1: 3, 4
4: left, close, and right.
1: 1, 2, 3, 4, 5, 6, 7, 8.
4: 1, 2, 3, 4, 5, 6, 7, 8, and 1, 2, 3, 4, and back. 2, 3, 4 and 1
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0: 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Okay.
1: The song that you performed with the pot, that is a fertility song, is a Thanksgiving dance for the good harvest that the tribe had.
0: Dancing for thank you,
1: yes, for the good harvest.
0: You like the dancing, you like to still like teach the traditional dancing.
1: Yes, I love traditional dances. The customs and traditions of the Philippines, I love to teach the younger ones.
0: To เพื่อเผยแพร่
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1: that's right
0: very nice very good
1: you can share to younger generation what you know because you're getting older you can share them
0: yes
1: so nice feeling
0: wow that's a good thinking and good ideas so mission we are mission is complete
1: there's somebody else who will sign this not

0: ค่ะพระครูค่ะ
1: Oh they're here
2: ใครเป็นแฟน
0: Hi good evening Hi
1: I'm Mr. Sangko
0: Yes
3: Happy to meet you
1: Good evening Yes Welcome to Obi Montessori
3: Green Hills
0: Oh yes
3: And we'll take care of you
0: Someone told me that
2: to come to see you
3: Oh I see Yes of course you're most welcome
0: To make a sign for us the mission
3: I see. And your mission is, I was informed, is to perform an Igorot dance.
0: Yes, yes,
3: And you started learning the dance just this afternoon.
0: Yes.
3: Oh, well, you better be good tomorrow. You better, because tomorrow. Our students will judge you tomorrow.
1: Tomorrow?
0: Oh, my God.
3: Yes. They're in our hall. 8 classes, around 200 students will be there to judge you perform the Igorot dance.
0: ครูคะ
3: 200
0: คนนะคะไม่ธรรมดานะคะแล้วก็ perform
2: ใช่
3: Yes, this is Mr. Sangko.
1: Yeah.
0: Yes.
3: Okay, he is our teacher facilitator. He'll take care of you tonight.
1: Yes.
3: He'll provide your dinner tonight.
1: Yes.

0: Okay, welcome to our costume and props.
1: Wow! Big costume room.
2: 1, 2, 3.
1: หมดแล้ว
2: หมด
0: Okay, we have 15 minutes to prepare.
1: Oh my god! Why
0: so
1: first?
0: You have to be ready. You have to remove your jacket.
2: Yeah. No, no, no.
1: No, not yet.
0: Later on, later on. Okay, when you dance.

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3: 네. Give me five.
0: 소문아 그럼.
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3: 소문아. Give me five.
0: Bye.
4: So today your role is to judge whether they will be able to perform it well, in spite the very short time that they had to learn the Igorot dance, our dance, the Filipino dance. So if you believe that they did it well, they did justice to the dance, then you applaud. You can even clap, raise your hands and then clap it on a, clap it above your head. If you're very, yes, if you're very, very satisfied with the performance. But you have to be truthful. If it is not very good, then not very loud clapping of the hands. Okay? Is that clear?

0: 근데
1: How did you feel when you were performing the dance?
0: Oh my god, I'm so exciting and oh my god, I wanna pee.
1: It's so nervous. So what she means is she's very nervous, right?
0: Yes.
1: And trembling.
0: Yeah, okay. Very much.
1: But now
0: after it's oh good, complete.
1: That's good. How about you, Professor?
2: I'm proud. I'm so proud of. Yeah. So relaxed.
1: He's so relaxed because finally it's been done.
2: Yeah.
1: Let me congratulate you.
2: Oh, thank you.
1: We did not even forget a step. Did yeah. you forget a step?
0: Yes.
1: Did you notice that there is a step? But we just went on.
2: The last one.
1: So I think again, one big round of applause for them.
0: Thank you so much to watching us.
2: Yes.
0: I'm so happy to be here and very my first time in Philippines. Everyone so very kind and
3: accommodating.
0: Yeah, accommodating, and thank you so much.
2: Thank you all the students, year one and year two.

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1: I am in ASEAN.
2: In ASEAN.
3: I am in ASEAN.
4: I'm in ASEAN.
5: I am in ASEAN.
0: I am in ASEAN.

0: very popular, very good. Tourists come down, they take a try shot and they go down.
1: And who's
0: just
1: gonna
0: like
1: ride?
0: A toot-toot in Bangkok.
1: Who's gonna ride?
0: There's a rider. You can ride. Try it.
1: ผมต้อง
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2: huh
1: oh
0: yeah this one
1: why is there no flower on our bike
0: okay we will get the flowers later and
2: only the ribbon
0: yeah only a ribbon but later you get the flowers and you decorate it yourself
2: อะไรนะ
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0: yeah,
1: over there
0: this way
1: all right
0: come let's go
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1: it's hard
2: ไปเรียก
0: Careful.
1: I can be there from here.
2: Yes.
0: Slowly.
1: Okay, Bonnie.
0: Go that way.
2: Okay. 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
0: Now this is called a famosa.
4: A famosa. Mm.
0: In English, it means the famous. Mm-hmm. Mm. It was built by the Dutch in 1511. Mm-hmm. Okay, when they first conquered here, you know this is a sea. This used to be the sea, so the fort is very important to repel their enemies when they come in. This is a statue of Saint Francis Xavier, Catholic preacher, apostle.Who built this church?
4: But his hand?
0: His hand is gone.
4: Why?
0: Okay, good question. There was a big tree here, a very big tree. During a storm, the tree fell, the hand went off, gone. Ever since then, they have not replaced the hand. They just have it like that. That is St. Paul's seal. It was built by the Portuguese. Now you will ask me, what are these? Mm-hmm. These are called tablets.
4: And this?
0: Tablets, meaning?For the dead, it belongs to the Dutch. So the body was buried inside here. Okay.
2: So I.
0: It's okay.
2: Okay.
0: That body is somewhere here. So this, the sign.
2: The sign.
0: And it goes on. All this.
2: So 1, 2, 3, 4, 5, 6, 7, 8, 9, 10, 11, 12, 13.
0: Yeah, the craft is so nice.
1: Mr. Wani, why this church have the roof?
0: Yeah, like what I said. Apparently there was a huge storm, so the roof fell down, and then they just didn't bother to replace it because it was not in use anymore.
1: So that's only for the
0: just roof. Became a structure on its own, a building.
1: All the roof is like gone.
0: Gone. You know the tiles all gone. It has never been replaced, never, except these solid stones. You know, just remains as it is.
1: Remain
0: ever since. Original, like this red stone was taken from the sea. It's from the sea. One small island, they chip it off, and then they build this red stone. It's so solid. Imagine it was built in about 1500. It's still solid, you see. Melaka is world famous as a trading center. All right? At one time, there were about 100 nationalities who came to trade in Melaka, the Melaka River. The Chinese, Indians, the Arabs, you name it. Even Thai people came to do trading.
2: Oh, okay. It was very important.
0: Very, very. Trading center famous in the world.

0: we're now going down to Harmony Street.
1: Harmony Street?
0: Yeah. Harmony means, you know, people are united.
1: Yeah. Peacefully.
0: At peace. Together. Yeah, peacefully united. I'll explain to you why you call it Harmony Street later. This temple is one of the oldest in Malaysia. Mm-hmm. In the country, yes.

0: smell very good.
1: The incense, they burn the incense. So that's why you smell it. Just like a Buddhist temple.
0: Uh-huh.
1: You know? So they have all this, the deities.
0: ดูเป็นวัดฮินดูจริงๆเลยอ่ะสวย
1: You just walk through, you know? Very old temple.
2: มีพระฮินดูหลายรูปหลายรูปหลายองค์ครับผมเราก็ไม่ได้อาจจะทราบได้ทั้งหมดนะครับ
1: This temple was built by the Indian community.
2: Indian community.
1: Yes, and you know they were businessmen.
2: Mm-hmm.
1: Okay, so they dedicate this temple for their people.
2: Why did he have to paint it?
1: Yeah, priests.
2: Priests. Mm-hmm.

0: We've seen how positively Generation Y students respond to the new technology, which gives them more participation and control over their learning. But students also now want that same level of control over how their school is run. Recognising this, school leaders at Dunraven in South London have embraced student voice.
1: Just sit over there.
0: 10 other schools have been invited by Dunraven pupils to attend an innovation day, showcasing the responsibilities they now hold under a new power-sharing arrangement.
1: We are the voice. My name is Joel, and this is Kamal and Dominic. We are the leaders of the junior leadership team for Dunraven.
2: They were the ones that organised it. They made their PowerPoints, they welcomed people, they gave the workshop. You'll notice that I didn't stand up really at all to talk to the audience. And they made the decisions about what they should talk about. They were very keen, really, on getting other students at other schools to learn how to be a learning advisor so that I could take back that initiative to their own schools.
1: I wanted to let other students from other schools really know about what student voice we do at Dunraven and what student voice and student leadership other schools have.
3: We're here so we can develop our school council skills, so we can like run a more effective school council.
4: Hopefully we're going to get some sort of training and student leadership stuff out of it and stuff like that.
0: One of the innovations at Dunraven is the creation of the junior leadership team, which shadows the school's senior management and advises them on school policy.
2: So Joel is the principal of the junior leadership team, runs his team, just like Mr. Boyle, who's the principal of the school, has his senior team and he runs the senior team.
1: Shadowing has a great value to me because I get to learn a lot from Mr. Boyle.
5: Thus far, I would say that I've learned from Joel that he's an incredibly powerful young person, and I don't think that I could have done what he's doing when I was 12 going on 13.
1: So yeah, do we want to move on now to the presentation? Yep. I've now got more confidence speaking in front of groups, and I know that I have to be more organised and I have to really have a mindset of what I need to do.
0: As part of the conference, the Learning Advisors team is running a workshop on how Dunraven does its class observations.
6: In your groups, we want you to discuss what you think the problems of being a learning advisor is and how you could fix them.
7: The teachers might not want to be criticised and they might take it the wrong way. So a solution for that would be having a meeting with willing teachers and just tell them that it's not criticism, it's just honest feedback. Sort of maybe having like a contract saying that, yeah, be truthful, not like biased or anything.
8: I think we should get a variety of teachers in order to understand different types of perspective, because even if the teachers are not willing to be criticised in a honest, in a good perspective way, I think they should be.
2: The key thing that we have to try and do in training them is to make them feel comfortable about giving feedback and to give their opinions. They are often a little bit shy, a little bit awkward, don't quite know how to say things, and you have to help train them to feel a little bit more confident.
9: How do we feed it back to the teacher we observed? Well, we've done it once by email, and we went to the teacher.
0: Enough of the theory, now for the practice.
10: First statement, true or false? Put your hand up.
0: Nick Chapman's geography class is a bit different today. It's being observed by learning advisors Leo and David, who are taking copious notes on how they think he's doing.
10: On the board behind me is a mind map, which you know that I like a lot. I like using mind maps. I think they're a very good visual tool, and they're a good tool for learning and memory. Central image, please. Branches coming off the side, all right? And then think

0: Thinking carefully about the sub-branches.
1: Many teachers found the idea of getting student feedback a little bit threatening. But all the early work shows that when you ask students to do it and you train them and prepare the ground, they give you feedback in a way that actually allows you to be better as a teacher, and therefore they get more out of the lesson. And so it's a win-win situation.
2: After the lesson, Mr. Chapman faces his critics, the learning advisers.
3: Well, what I first thought went well is that you projected your voice extremely well, so that everybody in the back would be able to hear you and understand you.
4: Okay, thank you.
5: I think that for the question, the true or false one, you can, like, if, for the people who get wrong, you can, like, explain why they're wrong.
3: I think it slightly overran, which it wasn't a bad thing, because it just made sure the students understood, but I think you should have been cut down a bit more, because it wasted time in the lesson.
4: Okay, but I'll certainly take that on board, thank you.
6: This kind of thing happens informally all the time. Most teachers will have conversations with their students to find out whether or not a particular exercise has worked, or did they enjoy that part of the lesson, and if not, why not, and what could change. This just formalises the process a bit, so that students who aren't necessarily normally in that class can give a different perspective to that teacher.
1: I've seen students in years 8 and 9 handling how you give feedback to teachers in a way that I would have thought a few years ago would be only within the reach of, say, a 17 or 18-year-old. I think we've severely underestimated the responsibility, potential of many kids of 12 and 13.
5: I like the mind map idea, because it, like, makes the student actually thinks, even, like, from one step to another.
4: Have you used them yourself in a different subject? I'd be interested to hear if you've used them elsewhere.
5: Yeah, we've done in English about poetry and, like, different types of poetry.
3: I think it could get tedious while doing it, because if you do it in lessons and then do it again and again, but it can get tedious.
4: OK, so perhaps in terms of subjects leaders, so head of geography, head of English, knowing when they're doing certain strategies so that we can coordinate, that we're not all suddenly doing mind mapping in 1 week.
7: I thought a useful bit of advice that I was given was regarding the mind mapping, where the student mentioned about if lots of teachers were using the same strategy, it could become boring. And I thought that that was a well-made point.
1: You can start with student voice in a way that's not terribly threatening, that students talk about what makes a good lesson or what they'd like to see improved in their school, to the point where we have students evaluating lessons and giving feedback to teachers, working with them to co-construct lessons and to improve teaching and learning, to assume leadership roles in the school that were unthought of 5 years ago.
2: Ringwood School in Hampshire has taken many of David Hargreaves' ideas, especially those concerning student voice, and put them into practice. They're keen to show off the results to other schools.
8: Hello, and we're back, and I'm sure you all know it's Innovation Day today.
9: Young people do want to achieve, they do want to do well, but they do want to be actively involved in their learning, and they want to understand why they're doing things.
10: I know that you're going to have a really special day, finding out a little bit more about student voice at Ringwood. I think I would have to say that they are very much leading the way of learning at Ringwood, and I've been delighted with the progress that our students have made over the last 12 months to 2 years. The new system that they've come up with, that they're going to showcase and tell you a little bit about today, I think hopefully will sort of set the context for where we are as a school and the way in which our young people are helping to shape the future of their school.
11: We had a student council for years, but it really wasn't working. It was a traditional school council with tutor reps, year reps and school reps. We talked a lot, but we really didn't discuss what was important.
2: Innovation at Ringwood has included doing away with the talking shop known as the school council. Based largely on the ideas of David Hargreaves, the students replaced the school council with a strategy group and steering groups.
11: The strategy group is like the main brain of everything. It controls everything, what goes out into the students and how it does and how it comes in. Then we have the steering groups, which are the ways we get out messages out to the main school.
2: These oversee and coordinate the work of other committees. Overall, almost a third of the school sits on one committee or another.
12: Well, I'm the environment tutor app, and I basically give feedback from anything that's going on within the school, anything to do with the environment, basically. So I check my emails and I basically feedback to the tutor group.
13: I think it's a massive improvement, because already you can see the changes within the school that have come about. We're no longer talking about sort of like small issues that, like, uniform always cropped up. So, oh, we don't want homework, but now we've moved on to proper issues.

0: within school that students can really see a change with. One example is we set up a new policy about mobile technology within school, and so students now have access, they can use their phones at lunch and at break, and they can use their iPods if they have permission from the teachers, and so they can see change within school that benefit them.
1: Steering and strategy meetings tend to be held before school.
2: Morning everyone, welcome to June's strategy group meeting.
1: They're chaired by the head boy and girl, with teachers attending as observers.
2: Could you just give us a brief update on how lesson observations are going, or a quick description of what the training involves?
0: It's been really interesting actually. A small group of us have been going in and being trained by Miss Dorr. We didn't participate, we sat at the back, and we had some forms and stuff that we had to fill in as if it was like a real sort of interview for teachers.
1: Later that day, during the innovation workshop, visitor Dermot Murphy and his student voice team from Chestwood Sports College want to hear more about lesson evaluation.
3: Has there been any resistance from any other, from teachers saying, no, I don't want to be observed?
4: Some teachers did, but generally I think a lot of the teachers were pleased that we were doing the lessons observations.
5: Do you find that there's like much has come out of doing your observations? Like, are teachers willing to listen to your criticism?
6: Oh, yeah, definitely. You know, none of the teachers were really funny about us having our say. You know, we're all really cooperative and communicative.
7: I think what we've learned from the work on student voice is that if you give students opportunities to work as a partner with teacher, to take some of the control and the responsibility and share it with the staff, actually their engagement rises. Then the boundaries are understood on both sides and life for both teacher and student gets very much better.
8: So we've got Dermot Murphy here from Chestwood Sports College. He's visiting the school today. What have you learned today then, Dermot?
9: I've learnt how strong your student voice is here at Ringwood, but above all, we've been learning about how students are observing lessons, feeding that back to their teachers so that they're enhancing their learning, and how students are getting involved in every single aspect of life here at Ringwood.
8: Good, good. Thank you, Mr. Murphy.
10: Thank you.
1: While some students want their voice heard on the radio, others may have the sort of voice that most head teachers might be tempted to silence.
7: There's always a danger in a school that the leadership you cultivate amongst the students is with the students that the teachers feel most comfortable with, who are likely to cause the least trouble. And in a sense, you're probably right to start with some of those students because the risks are lower. But you have to take into account that you're not really going to develop student voice and leadership unless the seriously disengaged kids are also brought in. Because the interesting thing in the schools that have done this is they're often very powerful school leaders in potential.
1: Recognising potential in Generation Y, be it through student voice or by promoting talented young teachers, will help schools teach pupils used to participating rather than consuming.
11: One of the things that I've found is I never cease to be amazed by the quality of our young people, and the more you empower them to lead learning, the more some extraordinarily special things begin to happen in the school.
12: I think at the moment what we're trying to do is rather than just tweak something so that we're doing them in essentially the same way we've always done, a case of same horse, different jockey, we're trying to totally transform the way in which we do things. So it's not just a simple update, but it's doing things in a whole new way.
7: We've got to look to new forms of trust and collaboration and partnership that we wouldn't have dreamed of in the past. But once we hold our breath, take the leap and make that trustful new relationship, wow, the world's the limit.

0: I'm fairly confident with iced tea, but as it's always changing and there's new products that come out all the time, which are great, it's always helpful to be on top of everything.
1: Yeah. Dil Dias is a Year 5 teacher at Edenbridge Primary School in Kent. He's been teaching for 6 years. Dil has never used voting technology in his classroom, but would like to find out more. So we've challenged him to discover as much as he can about using this technology and to transfer the skills he picks up into his own classroom.
0: I'm excited about the visit today. I'm eager to learn whether the voting system can be used to enhance learning for a whole unit rather than just a lesson, because I'm aware they can do that.
1: Following his progress through the challenge, you'll find out, among other things, how to create interactive presentations, how voting technology can

0: help monitor progress and how to create self-paced activities. If you want to give it a go yourself, there's a range of useful videos and support materials on the page for this programme on Teachers TV website. So Dills travelled to Seaford to meet Kevin Morton, a PE teacher and AST at Seaford Head Community College.
1: So how long have you had the voting system for, and how easy was it to set up initially?
2: Well, we've had Quizdom for just about 3 years, actually. It's incredibly easy to set up. There's not a great deal that you need to do for it. It's a matter of PowerPoint with an additional toolbar, and that's it. So once you've got the slides in place, you just add the directions to the slides. I think the biggest problem is the imagination, so you've got to have the imagination to come up with the idea.
0: Kevin starts by taking Dill to see his colleague Mark Hatton in the math department, who is using Quizdom voting technology, also known as classroom response systems, with his Year 8 pupils.
3: There's numbers, there's true and false, yes and no, and this button here is the important one. This is the send button. Okay, so when you type an answer, you need to press that one to send it to me. Okay? So, here's a question for you. In maths, we consider something to be certain if we've proved it beyond reasonable doubt. Okay? That's true or false, so you've got a T and an F. Okay, so the answer is false. Let's have a quick look at the results, see how you did. Not quite so well on that one. Okay, let's up the pace a bit. How many prime numbers are there? You've got 20 seconds to give me an answer. Okay, so the answer is an infinite number. Again, another very simple statement, but it's not that easy to prove that it's true. Okay. Good, we're getting better as we go on. Okay, let's have a look. Who is fastest there? Where's the view? Number 16? Who's number 16? Emily. Very good.
0: After the lesson, Mark gives Dill some extra information.
3: You build your PowerPoint, so yeah. It is like you might do in a classroom anyway with a multiple choice quiz or whatever questions you want to ask. And then there's just an extra toolbar that slots into PowerPoint at the top, and in there you just tell it that it's this sort of question.
4: Right.
3: Multiple choice or typed response, word answer or something like that. And then you type in what the correct answer is, and that's it.
4: Oh, it seems
3: so that's straightforward, yeah. Very easy to use.
4: And I saw that you had different ways of displaying the data when the children answered the questions.
3: Yeah.
4: Are there any particular favourites that you have?
3: The graphs are useful too, direct feedback for the children. You can also set it up so that it gives them feedback on their handset as well, as to whether they've got it right or wrong.
4: So they could have a tally.
3: Yeah, so they could keep track.
4: Lesson.
3: Yeah, track themselves.
0: Mark also works with Kevin, developing cross-curricular ideas to combine maths and PE. Today they are using the voting technology in a lesson based on an orienteering activity.
5: The questions are all going to be numeracy based, so we're going to get some maths ideas coming in, okay? The question will come up in the top left corner. To move along the question, or back, whichever way you need to go, just use the arrows, okay? And then you can enter the detail.
0: Kevin has devised a variety of questions. Some require the actual answer to be entered in number or text, and others need the pupils to pick the correct answer from a multiple choice question.
5: Once you've entered your information, the send button is this top left one here. Okay? So you're going to be working in pairs. It is a bit of a challenge, so obviously the speedier, the quicker you are to answer these questions and get the answers in, the quicker it will come out on my screen and I can track how fast your progress is happening. Okay, let's go. We've started. 25 minutes.
0: Students work in pairs, orienteering to different locations around the school. There's a maths question in each location, and the answer has to be typed into the voting pad.
5: So, I mean, the way it's set up, we have this, which is a hub. So this item here plugs into a USB, and this will pick up all the information from the handsets.
4: Yeah.
5: Technically, the signal is supposed to go 300 metres, but they do need to be within kind of line of sight. On here, obviously, we can measure when the students start answering the questions. See, the crosses will dictate that they've got the question wrong, the ticks, obviously, that they've got it right. And from this, I can tell not only the speed and progression that the students are making, but I can also work out in my future planning what questions were they found hard.
4: So this is one group over here, take it?
5: Yeah.
4: And these are the questions at the top?
5: That's it.
4: So we can see here that this group have got 30% of the questions right so far.
5: So far, yeah. I can save this information. If I wanted to do the same course, same questions at the start of the year, start of the term, then do it again later at the end of the term, I could then show them the difference.

0: between the progress they've made.
1: Oh, brilliant.
0: So that's quite handy.
2: Many of the activities Kevin's created are self-paced. This means all the questions are set beforehand and students answer them in any order they choose and in their own time.
3: Make sure Sir can keep up with you guys, yeah, because these two are pretty fast. So
1: pace.
3: Thanks.
4: Have a weedy good time finding this one.
1: What's the clue in that question?
4: Weedy. The weedy bin's in the car park. We're not allowed to go in the car park, so it must be the bike shed.
1: Right.
4: A centre circle on the football pitch has a radius of 9 metres. What is the area of the centre circle? Use pi equals 3 to make the calculation easier.
5: What the most?
6: Where we score 3, high score 7. High score is by handset number 2, whoever that was.
5: We got 4 right.
6: Not many people got number
7: most
6: 1.
7: Most people got number 6.
2: Kevin uses the voting technology in a variety of PE activities.
8: I'm impressed with how the units can display the data in different ways, how you can also keep referring back to it. But I didn't think that it would be possible to have such an open session with it where the children can dictate the pace. I thought it had to be teacher-led the whole way through. The voting pads are a great bolt-on for the lesson. I think that especially with children that aren't as confident, they will have that ability to communicate their answers in a more comfortable environment.
2: Later in the day, Kevin uses the voting technology with his BTEC PE group in a more conventional classroom setting. Students are watching videos of fellow pupils playing tennis and are analysing their technique.
9: When the ball comes in, as soon as it bounces up, he's hitting it up.
10: Yeah.
9: I have to say that his footwork's good. If you look at his feet,
10: yeah.
2: The students have a number of questions to answer in detail on their sheets. When a question has been completed, they enter yes on their voting pad so Kevin can monitor their progress. This time, rather than having one computer recording all the pupils' results, Kevin has set up 3 separate computers, each recording the results from a different ability group.
0: These guys look to be working quite well.
1: Yeah.
0: And then these guys have only pretty much just started, so I would try and work out ways to work with those guys next.
1: Yeah.
0: So I'm allowing the students to be able to track, monitor the learning progression and hopefully go through the process of learning as well at the same time.
8: That's a great setup because you can usually be fooled by what looks like getting all your work and working hard. You can actually see the progress.
0: Yeah.
8: How much are the voting systems for a class, for the average class?
0: Roughly for a class size, you're looking at about, it's 33 or so in there. We had 2 of the hub devices, so we could split the class in half, effectively. You could use it for 2 groups. And for that, it was about £1,700. So it's quite a substantial cost initially, but the benefits are quite big.
2: Dill's now got 2 weeks to devise a lesson plan for his own Year 5 pupils, incorporating voting technology.
8: It's all gone really well. I can't wait to take it back to Edenbridge. Hopefully I'll have some pads waiting for me there. It seems relatively simple. I think the main thing that you'd need to have under your belt is the ability to build some presentations. If you can do that, it seems that everything's straightforward, really.
2: Dill now sets the pupils off to do some self-paced questions, where they work independently from a worksheet he's created. They enter the correct numerical answer to the questions and Dill can monitor their progress.
8: Where they're using addition solely, they're doing quite well. They're answering most of them. But as we move into subtraction, division, multiplication, there's fewer and fewer answers. But I've got one pupil here who's attempting them. So that is number 7. And I believe she is sitting over on the far table. So I'll go back to her now and we'll have a look at that question and see what we can do. So what's the first thing you're going to attempt? So 21 multiplied by 8, you should be able to see that in your head.
11: Is 160?
8: Yeah.
11: After a few days, you start to get used to doing all the different buttons and things, and you know what to do in a situation.
12: I think they're easy to use now, so I'm quite confident with them.
13: It saves time for us writing it into our books.
2: If you don't have voting pads in your classroom but would like to try a voting activity with your pupils, look below for a short how-to video detailing how to create a web-based vote. During a literacy lesson in the afternoon, Dill asks his pupils

0: to use the voting pads to evaluate their progress against the success criteria, which he has on display in his classroom.
1: With the voting pads, I was able to save a previous lesson's data in a spreadsheet, put that into a presentation software, and show the children where they met the previous lesson's success criteria and where there was a great big hole in their learning.
2: What is the area that's missing from the majority of our writing? What things did we miss out from our success criteria? Riley?
3: The persuasive phrases.
2: Yeah, I'd say that's a big gap there. 6, 7 and 8, all there.
0: The pupils return to their books to find examples of where they've already used persuasive phrases or to create new ones. And they enter yes on their keypads to show Dil what they've completed.
3: In literacy, when we're doing our success criteria, we don't usually like to check if we're doing it. And that helps us to check if we're getting our literacy right.
1: I can target those people that haven't made much progress, and I can see it quite quickly. I can stay with the group, I don't need to walk around the room as much. I can look up at the board just like the rest of the children, and I can see if there's any glaring hole straight away. And I can stop the class and I can focus on that, and then hopefully they can make more progress because of it.
0: To finish the day, Dil takes his pupils to the ICT suite, where some of them use the voting software to make their own interactive presentation.
2: Right, Emily and Courtney have created this presentation, but their presentation, unlike yours, is interactive. And hopefully, over the next week or two, you'll all be making your presentations interactive. Do you want to start us off, girls?
4: Get ready for the first question. What was the cutaway named after?
5: A. Mayor. B. Head teacher. C. Prime Minister. Place your answers now.
1: The children were all engaged. Every pupil was motivated to take part in every part of the lesson. Hopefully next year we'll be introducing the voting pads at Edenbridge. We've definitely been persuaded by its uses and the fact that it's so easy to integrate into our lesson straight away, and the benefits that the children can experience by taking ownership of their learning and also seeing where there may be gaps in their learning and how they can fill those gaps.
0: If you're watching this on the Teachers TV website and are interested to see how teachers of different subjects and key stages use voting technology, then have a look at the Better Learning with ICT case studies below.

0: So listening, pay attention.
1: You're looking for capitals.
2: Highgate Woods School in North London.
3: Right, what's my lesson?
2: Music teacher Teddy Prout has a long day ahead. 7 hours of non-stop teaching, choir practice, and a parents' meeting.
3: Bags off, coats off, bags off, coats off.
2: Teddy qualified 2 years ago and finds these long days particularly stressful.
3: Go sit down, take your bags off, coats off. I can't go into them. Right, Brooke, come here, please.
2: He's asked John Bailey to spend the day with him to suggest ways to make things run more smoothly.
3: We've got four different ideas represented here.
2: First up, there's this composition with 7L.
3: How you choose to make that into music is up to you. You need to be in groups of five, no more. One group in each room. You can use any of the things. Keyboards are over there. Don't use the ones on there. Off you go. Right. Okay. Are you going to do it as four pieces of music, or are you going to do it as one piece of music? One piece of music. All right. Andrew, can you start acting your age, please? Okay, well then don't do that, okay? Okay, I'll be back in about 5 minutes or so just to hear what you've got and then suggest some ideas.
4: So
3: dynamics? All three. Good man, Greg. Right, guys, why are you out here and not in your room? Yeah, so I said you're going to have to use metallophones and xylophones for this lesson. What you're not doing is you're not talking about how this is going to work. You've only got about 7 or 8 minutes left to sort out what you're going to do for this piece.
5: One of the things that I noticed, was, and I'm sure you've noticed it too, is they go and goof around a bit, and then you go and give them a 20-second warning, and then the sense of occasion suddenly clicks back in.
3: Okay. That's an interesting interpretation of what I asked you to do.
5: When they are practicing in the practice rooms, what would you like to see happening? What should they be doing? Explain it to me. I'm 14. What do you want me to do, sir?
3: I need you to experiment with the sounds that I've told you you can use. I then need you to...
5: I'll do it on my own, sir, or do I go and muck around with everybody else? What's happening there? What do you mean?
3: You need to work out a tune for yourself on your own instrument.
5: Oh, right. OK, what sort of language do you want to hear, sir? We scream at each other over the instrument, sir.
3: No, soft tones, communicating sensibly. You should be listening to each other's opinions as well.
5: And what sort of opinions might they be?
3: This works, this doesn't work, I like this, I don't like this.
5: OK, I think I understand that now. Do you see what I'm pushing you to do?
3: Yeah.
5: When I come into these rooms, I want to see people sitting down with their instruments. I want to see you practicing a tune, first of all. I want to see people making helpful comments to each other. And then when you're going into the rooms, you're reinforcing that behaviour.
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3: OK, here we go. This is the piece of music we're going to listen to and try and analyse. You just divide half a page or so up into a box. Divide that into four, and then put flute, clarinet, violin, and cello. Okay? We're going to listen to the piece again, and I want you to be listening specifically to one of those boxes. All right, so if each one of you picks one instrument, Savannah, each one of you picks one instrument, see how you can describe it.
6: I remember this.

0: they're listening to music, they're recognizing different instruments, and they're thinking about it. I've got a but though, because this little but is gonna continue through our narrative. When you introduce those four boxes, if I'm watching you, or more importantly, if I'm half watching you, I know I've got these four boxes, and I think you want me to write some things in them, but I'm not quite sure what they are.
1: Okay, if you think about having dinner, instead of just saying, well, I had a roast, we're trying to say, well, I had chicken and I had potatoes and I had Yorkshire pudding and I had, I don't know, parsley. Now what we need to do is we need to describe each one of those. Okay, so the roast potatoes were a kind of a yellow and very crispy. The sweet corn was yellow. So that's what we're doing in music. We're trying to say
2: the flute is doing whatever the flute is doing.
1: So I should have done that.
2: Well, we'll play it to you once more.
1: At the beginning.
0: Yeah, bingo. I'm going to find lots of examples of this. That you're relaxed, you're confident, you've got them engaged. The high achievers are getting what you want at once, and then you're going around sweeping up low achievers by explaining to them what to do. And did you notice that you put the music on, and then there was some, it's mainly little boys we're talking about today, there were kids just sitting staring at you. Then you walked over and said, now you need to be writing down. So one of the things you could say is we're going to be putting down some of these categories in these boxes. Look at the example I've worked up there. In a minute, I'm going to turn the music on and I'm going to be looking for people. What am I going to see? I'm going to see people looking at the board. Then I'm going to see them writing in the boxes. That's what I'm going to see.
1: All right.
0: So I'm asking you to... Explicit is the word that I'm asking you for.
1: Bye, bye, bye, bye, bye, bye.
3: Over lunch, it's choir practice.
1: Two, three, four. There, stop. What was that? Come on, all together, all at the same time. Shush, shush, shush, shush. Okay, listen, listen, listen. Right, tenors and basses. What you get is the altos. What you get is the altos and the sopranos singing. Okay, you need to, you, girls, pack it in.
0: You know this thing about being explicit with your teaching directions? I think sometimes you're not completely explicit with your behavior directions. Not just saying, what I expect to see during this period is people facing me. I expect to see you listening. I expect to see you have your sheets out. And I don't expect to see mobile phones out, even though I know this is a choir practice. Do we all understand each other? And giving that direction when the going is good, rather than letting it bubble and then kicking in.
1: Io, if you sit over on that table, a couple of you sit over on that table.
3: Final period, 8U.
1: Okay, you're right.
3: And the day's beginning to take its toll.
1: Okay, Colton, can you take off your bag, please? Okay, this isn't quiet. I'm going to count down from 5 to 0 again. If by the time I get to 0 you're not quiet, I'm going to have to keep you back after school. 5, 4, 3, 2, 1, 0. Okay, clearly you didn't hear me. Adam and Gustavo, you two, you can come see me tomorrow at lunchtime. You can come see me after school.
0: You were doing what we do a lot of the time, which is, you know, that's not quiet. I'll try it one more time. Bang, there's a detention. Bang, there's a detention. And they get their gloves up.
1: That was an inappropriate comment. Can you keep it to yourself? No. If you want to play around, I can send you out.
4: Play around.
1: It's a very good plan. Right.
0: One of the things I ended up thinking was I've got to be really careful. I don't sit and preach behaviour management to this man because one of the things about period five,

0: on a day when you've already done a lot and given up a lunchtime and arrived early and you know there's a parents' evening coming up, is you're not so inclined to be patient with the children as you are earlier on. There will be days when the smartest thing to say is, listen, would you go next door to Mr. Wall, please? That'll help you settle down. It'll stop me from killing you.
1: you go in with them. It's fine. I'll find you a beater. Go back to your room. Well, you're just going to have to use the end for the moment because you don't know what you're doing. You're not making
0: any. I think there are a lot of these stress points. We can knock that down by two-thirds by being more explicit about what it is that we want. And that extends to the behaviour management, and it extends to the teaching and learning. And what we're trying to do is make you a bit more explicit with some of the more distractible children,
1: yes.
0: so that we can get rid of these rough patches.
2: A few days later, Teddy's rehearsing Cabaret with Year 10, who can be rowdy. He's trying to put some of John's advice into practice.
1: We're going to do Tomorrow Belongs to Me.
3: Come, Becky, you come a bit closer.
4: Shut up!
1: Okay, my expectation now is that you are not going to talk when I am talking. How are you going to get your note? If I'm playing.

0: You're singing the. We ain't got it going. You're absolutely right, Faye. That's exactly what you're doing. You're singing the first line again. It's a different melody, isn't it?
1: That's why I get confused.
0: You do know that because you've sung it over and over and over. You've sung it without me, so you do remember that melody. You've just got to remember to sing it. 1, 2, 3, 1, 2. Okay, too late. You failed to meet my expectations so far to be silent. If you do that again, I'm going to send you out and you're not going to take part in this lesson.
1: Hard as the heart.
0: Do you understand me?
2: Yes.
0: Just, right, you've got to think on the second time around, you're going down, okay? With the chords. 1, 2, 3, 1.

0: Right. I think we've cracked that one.
1: So people need to stop saying the heart really, really loud.
2: The heart! The heart!
1: Getting us out.
3: Bye,
1: sir.
3: Bye, bye. My job.
4: Are you feeling better?
3: Is something yes.
4: Is something happening?
3: Yeah, I'm feeling...
4: What is happening in there?
3: Well, I think, firstly, I'm being more explicit about what I want in terms of behaviour. I'm expecting you to be quiet at this point and listen to me. And I'm getting it. You know, they're going, oh, OK, we need to listen. And they're listening. And okay, I'm still getting one or two people who are talking at the back, but it's much easier to deal with that. It's much easier to cope with that than half the class who are not listening. I'm going, I'm waiting, I'm doing this, I'm doing... Just, it seems to be much easier.

0: attention.
1: You're looking for capitals?
2: Bexley Heath School in Kent is one of the largest comprehensives in the country, with over 2,000 pupils. Like many schools, the boys aren't performing as well as the girls. John Bailey's come to examine the problem.

0: Over the next three programmes, he'll focus on Year 10 boys in the English department, headed by Laura Thompson.
1: Girls achieve much more than boys, and the differential is quite pronounced. So girls in our school, at both SATs and GCSE, do better quite markedly than the boys. Girls, for example, at SATs, get around 70% level 5 and above, you know, whereas boys are about 50% 5 and above. So there's about 20% differential.
2: 20%.
1: Yeah. The top SETs in our school are actually fairly even. It's not such a huge issue. It tends to be the CD borderline students that there's this huge gulf. It's a massive challenge because that is where we lose a huge proportion of the boys.
2: Okay. And Year 10, specifically, what are we seeing there?
1: Really, those students should, at Year 10, be attaining, the higher grades, the Cs. And sometimes their behaviour presents itself to us in such a way, and it's very difficult to teach. So obviously we'll be interested to see what you've got to say,
2: particularly so
1: with the boys.
0: John meets some typical Year 10 boys on the CD borderline to gather some clues about what might be blocking their learning.
2: What's your favourite subject, by the way?
3: PE.
2: What's your favourite subject?
3: PE, probably, yeah.
4: It's all active thing. If we do a practical lesson, yeah, I know you won't do it in English, practical lesson, I guarantee everyone would behave.
2: If I was coming here to teach and you were advising me on what sort of stuff to put in lessons, what would you advise?
3: You need to, some teachers, they come in, it sounds like everyone uses it, but strict, that's not very, you can't expect us to sit there for the whole lesson, like, don't talk. You've got to talk, you've got to get some of the stuff out.
5: Right, Steph.
6: Spaceship.
0: The boys are from NQT Carrie Andrews English class.
5: Zach, hand up.
0: And John's observing a lesson with them. On H.G. Wells' Terry. War of the Worlds.
5: What is an alien?
7: Something that comes from away from this world.
5: Right, shh. Hands up, OK? Don't shout over each other. Right, Luann.
8: E.T.
5: E.T., good.
9: Yes. E.T.
5: Brian.
10: Spaceships.
5: OK, we've got
4: that. I mean space, like the universe.
5: OK, people at the back, thank you. So the universe. Where do we get all these ideas from?
8: Okay.
5: No. All right. Okay. Someone that hasn't said anything today.
8: Yeah.
4: Ain't that.
5: All right. I don't have to stop picking on people, Bobby.
11: Films and TVs.
5: Right, Bobby. I'm sorry. I don't think everyone heard you then. So we're going to stop. Okay. Okay, Bobby again.
11: Films. And that's on TV.
5: Good, the media.
2: There's underachievement with the boys in this department. Mm. They're not doing as well as the girls.
5: Mm.
2: You're new to teaching and you're new to the school. What do you think about boys?
5: Nine times out of ten, it must be sort of a laziness factor, or we need to capture their interest a little bit more, or praise them more. It may just be, really need that praise. They need taking to one, saying, look, you're doing really, really well.
2: When we're establishing ourselves with classes like this, our praise has got to be for genuine things, but I don't think we can give too much of it.
5: Right, Ryan.
4: There's, you can get on the internet as well, and there's, people around that think aliens actually believe, are true.
5: All right, brilliant. Well done, guys. So we've established, that we get these ideas from the media. OK, so now I'm going to give you a little bit of background knowledge about the book, OK? War of the Worlds, most of you have probably seen the film, so you might have a general idea of what's going on. But in the film... In the film, OK, it's based around America, isn't it?
8: Yeah.
5: But the actual book is based around Britain. Zach? So people used to look up at Mars. It was the easiest planet to see. And they used to say, what sort of other life forms live on Mars? But we thought we were such a strong country, OK, that no one could overrule us. Dan, focus in on me, please. Ryan?
2: I like your presence in the class. You're kind of... upright and in command.
5: That class sort of sent shivers down my spine sometimes, but they were so good. And I've got to be honest, I've seen a bit of an improvement since September, and they seem to be responding a lot better. But I found through experience with them that being confrontational doesn't work. Not obviously being outright confrontational, but real sort of commands, sit down. I have to be really gently with that sort of class.
12: All right, brilliant. Well done, guys.

0: Okay, let's move on then.
1: What we're going to do now... Okay, right, Ryan, what did you want to say?
2: You know, yeah, if people say there's aliens, well, you know when people go up to visit a moon, not visit, yeah, but they go up in a space... No. A rocket, yeah. Why don't they ever meet aliens then?
1: Well, this is it. This is something why we call it science fiction.
3: They just sent that robot.
1: Okay, guys. Right, one at a time, please. All right, Emily.
4: Why don't someone just go to like Mars and see if there is
5: anything? You can't stand it. It's like too hot.
1: I think. I think like Amy and Zach say, it's too hot. It's like the red planet. It's too hot. Okay, Zach, what did you want to say?
3: They sent that robot, didn't they, and that rocket after Mars.
1: Mm. To find out, basically.
6: Am I right in saying that there was, and this is kind of a perennial thing, there was some anxiety there. You sort of thought they ought to talk.
1: Mm.
6: You thought it was a good idea for them to exchange some ideas, but you were worrying about getting through to the end of the lesson.
1: Yeah.
6: And so you're simultaneously trying to encourage the discussion and smother it at the same time.
1: Yeah, that's right. And I find that really difficult, especially with a class like that, because they're very, very verbal. And when it comes to actually getting things on paper, they struggle. Not all of them, but a lot of them actually struggle. And they're very good. Their ideas are fine and they're very sort of, you know, they're very interested. But getting them to actually write it on paper is really difficult. So I'm sort of in this thing of, are you actually trying to get me to keep talking? Because you don't want to write, or are you genuinely interested?
2: If robots landed on our country, we'd destroy them, wouldn't we? So there could actually be aliens destroying them.
1: But this is the thing, Ryan. Do we know that that's what would happen? Would we destroy them?
7: If you see War of the Worlds, Ryan, then you might think again.
1: Right, we need to press this on a little bit, people. All right, so, Steph, would you hand out some of these for me, please? Thank you. And Ryan, the rest, one each, please. Have you got to do some writing? Yes. I'm sort of stuck with that, of where to say, right, OK, now we write, now it's time to get our ideas on paper. Because I don't want to smother their ideas, because they come up with some really good ideas. But when do you draw... That's what I need to learn. When do you draw the line and say, OK, enough now, or we'll come back to this later?
6: See, I can think of two ways of thinking about that. One is designing some talking time into the lesson, or some interactive activity that allows them to talk. OK, so you say... Bang, you've got some good ideas, I want to hear about them.
1: Mm.
6: Turn to your neighbour, tell them what your idea are, write some notes and then read them out to me.
1: Mm.
6: That's one way, isn't it? Another way to do it, you could train some children. So, okay, we want to get these ideas down. Henry, come to the front and make a spidergram.
1: Mm. That's a good idea, actually.
8: English teacher and head of sixth form, Andy Potts, has been at Bexley Heath for many years. And believes the boys' self-esteem is also an issue.
9: We're a secondary school in a borough with an 11-plus system. Every conversation, when you're encouraging a boy or a girl, but particularly a boy, to succeed, is, but this isn't a very good school in comparison with Bexley Grammar School. And you have to say, you have to try and explain to them that just because very few people do very well doesn't mean to say that you can't. So we have an issue right the way through Key Stage 4 about what do we do about boys.
6: Are the girls going up and the boys staying where they were?
9: No, I think the girls are doing equally as well. They may be slightly improving. The boys are doing less well.
6: Some of what you've said about selection, about feeling you're at the bottom of the pit and all that, those are important setting factors, but you're saying that something dynamic is happening, something's going on.
9: I don't personally feel that it's as simple as saying boys can't do coursework and girls can, which is what you tend to read in papers, or boys are better at exams or anything like that. It seems to me that it's more to do with their way of working and it's more to do with pedagogy in a way. It's the way that we talk to boys and the way we approach teaching them.
8: Okay. The next day, Carrie's planned a lively starter to the lesson to use up some of that surplus energy.
1: As a starter, what I want us to do is just quickly sketch your idea of an alien. And it could be anything. It could be anything you feel it might be. There's no set rules about what it should look like. It's your idea of an alien. 3 minutes, off you go. Okay, what about size? Talk to me about size. No, what I want you to do is just stand up, please, this side of the room. Just stand up. Picture of your alien. Can you please show it to this side of the room? Now, this side of the room, I want you to tell me what you notice, and there's no right or wrong answer.
0: None of them look like they're from this Earth.
1: Good, so they all look different. They don't look like they're from this Earth. Excellent. Jodie?
10: They all look different from us.
1: That's what I was getting at. They all look different from
3: this
1: us.
3: This is not a fact.
1: Okay. Okay, well done, you guys. Sit yourself down. This side, stand up. Hold your pictures up and show this side. Anyone else on this side? What do you see, Amy?
11: I like Bobby's because I think it's really individual, and I like Jamie's because I think the eyes look good and remind me of alien-like people.
1: Okay, good. So, again, what we're noticing is everyone's perception of aliens is different. We don't all think the same thing. Okay, well done, guys. Sit yourself down, please.
12: That's me. I'm special. I show you.
1: Stuart? Come down this way. Well done. Right. I need you just to listen to me just for 2 minutes. That's all I'm asking of your attention. Just for 2 minutes, and then the rest is up to you. I want you to write a paragraph on the points in your grid using PEE, which is...
0: Point, evidence, explanation.
1: Good. Now, this is how it's going to work. You're going to do me 2 points for appearance, you're going to do me one for movement and one for sound. Now, that should take us up to about, I don't know, 10 past...
0: Adjectives to
13: describe. So the what?
14: Size of a bear.
15: Yeah, size perhaps of a bear.
14: What is it?
15: Yeah. No, the point is the world uses powerful adjectives to describe the alien's appearance, yeah? Run it again.
8: It seems that by actively engaging boys and allowing them to present their own ideas within a structured lesson, we might be seeing one of the ingredients to raising performance.
6: You got them into activity right away and got them thinking about it, so I like that a lot. And your positives are much more deliberate than they were. Mm.
1: The praise worked really, really well. And I feel that it was just quite a calm, controlled lesson, which was really, really nice. And they got on with it. And even the boys were just like, scribble, scribble, scribble. And I found that really, that was great, especially the boys, I thought. And they sort of, I think the start of the lesson was quite nice because it wasn't, you know, they was actually up and they got to move and talk and perhaps get it out of their system a little bit. So I thought that worked quite well, actually.
6: Yeah, that's quite a good period seven tactic, actually, isn't it? Give them something to do. Because they're not going to behave like they do first thing in the morning. No chance.
8: Next, John Bailey explores whether boys' underachievement could be related to a shortage of male role models.

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1: You're looking for capitals.
2: Bexley Heath School in Kent. John Bailey has been exploring why Year 10 boys in the English department are not performing as well as girls. He's already suggested that an energetic starter will get lively boys to focus in lessons. Head of English, Laura Thompson, feels a lack of male role models could be significant. In her department of 14 teachers, only 3 are men.
3: You know, often if a boy comes into the school and is only ever given this sort of very female, very feminised, you know, way of being educated, then it's very difficult for them to sort of to model what they do on somebody, you know.
4: And do you feel that kind of resistance, like when you're in the classroom, do you feel that kind of resistance from the boys? Do you feel that they think...
3: No, I don't. I'll be honest, I don't. I think that you can teach in a very straightforward, clear way, but, you know, that's not going to be the case for everybody, you know. So I think you can teach, you know, it's not an insurmountable problem. But obviously, if you've never seen a man reading a book, then perhaps you can never visualise that you could do that.
5: If you have your heroes with you, excellent, take it out now. If you do not, don't panic.
2: Glenn Bone is one of the 3 male teachers. He's analysing with CD Borderline Year 10s a novel, Heroes, about the way male and female relations are affected by war.
6: Thank you. Listen. Now, tens. Thank you. Joe, you were late in. Tell me something about effective speaking and listening techniques. What should we remember to do? What should we not do?
7: Speak loudly and always face the audience.
6: Thank you. Right away. Straight off. A good one. Paul.
8: Like, make sure you have the presentation prepared, otherwise you just let go on and you, like, got nothing there.
5: Excellent. Prepare. Preparation. Good.
6: What I'd like you to do is think of the 3 principal characters. I'd like to think about the narrative structure as well. How is the book structured?
4: That looks to me like the face of a confident man. You know, you're not quaking in front of them, are you?
5: No.
4: Where does that confidence come from? What did you do before?
5: Before teaching?
4: Yeah.
5: I spent a number of years dealing with problematic lorry drivers from South East London. And working for BT as a transport supervisor, so...
4: Okay.
5: Having to deal with irate customers and irate drivers.
6: Think about the chronological development of the novel. Take it all apart. Put it into your head. Chronologically developing how the story goes through without the use of flashbacks. What's the first thing you're going to talk about?
9: When you remember Nicole walking back into the class.
6: Good. He sees Nicole for the first time in... That's the start of the quotation. First time in when? Hands up.
10: Seventh grade,
6: thank you very much.
4: Well, is there anything you're doing in there that's specifically boyish that's going to hook them?
5: Nothing conscious, I don't think, on a general level. I sound quite common. I don't know if it comes across to...
4: Common?
5: Yeah, I don't know if it comes across to pupils in that way, but I suppose they would find it a little bit easier to engage with someone who spoke... And I don't know whether that helps them to engage.
4: Do you do that for their benefit?
5: No, I do it because it's estuary English.
4: So that's the way you speak?
5: Pretty much, yeah, unfortunately.
6: For this area, they are together. Happy friends. This pivotal moment here is where everything changes. What I want you to think about is what would happen if you got these 3 people in a room together after this event?
5: What sort of things would they say to each other? Luke?
10: Francis might ever go at Larry for raping her.
5: Good.
10: He knows.
4: Yeah, what was going on in my mind at this stage? I thought, he's been going about 20 minutes. Yeah, it's been teacher-led for quite a long time. And so what's holding them? And I thought there were 3 things holding them. One was the drama of the story itself. 2 is you're a pretty dramatic character. I mean, you're relaxed, but you look at the intensity on that face.
5: Yeah,
4: when you're teaching me, I don't spend too much time looking out the window because you're going to Your whole demeanour suggests that what's being said here is powerful and interesting stuff.
0: Instead of watching both Champions League matches tonight, read that. Right. No, I'm kidding. Larry, what do you know about Larry?
11: He raped Nicole Spain.
0: Right, so how is he going to feel? Did he have any thought of how it would affect Nicole?
11: No, he just didn't.
0: Right, so think about it from your perspective. I'm Larry, what do you think? Get into that mean, don't care, power, yeah, misogyny, hate women.
4: What about you as a male role model? Do you think being a male teacher yourself either allows you, does it help boys to think that it's not uncool to understand a text, or that there's something about the quality of your relationship with them?
5: I don't know, I'm quite myself when I'm up there, so they seem to relate to me well. Happy to sit and chat to me, you know. One lad's into sailing, and I know that another lad's into taekwondo. There's a girl at the back who's Thai kickboxing. I don't really want to annoy her. So I'm happy to engage him in a bit of chat, but obviously there is a time

0: and a place for, okay, Pip's gone, that's it, work. And they sit down and they get on, and it's nice.
1: Get into an empathetic understanding. Make sure you know how they would feel. Give it to us in your character then. Arrogance.
2: I can't do that. I was not bothered about raping Nicole. I wonder where the next sweet young thing will be. I think I'd do it again if I had a chance to. I'd do it to show my power. I've been planning a rape for a while now. That's what I've done.
1: That's good, that's sinister. Thank you very much. I like the very... just that matter-of-fact way I've been planning it for ages now. Thank you.
3: What were the strong features that you would like to do even more of? But don't tell me what they are right now, because we're about to ask the experts.
4: What do you think of Mr. Bowen's teaching style?
5: He gets involved in the lesson. It's good because he talks to us like he's your friend. And he stops you being unconfident. He makes you talk more.
4: Okay, now he stops you feeling unconfident. Yeah. How does he do that?
5: He urges you to do it, and you just do it. So
4: okay,
5: you feel more comfortable.
4: Okay, thanks. What was the best part of that lesson?
6: Probably when he got us in groups and we had to do with Larry, Nicole, and Francis. We had to do what they felt, what you think they felt at the time when it actually happened. So I think that was good.
4: Yeah. Okay. Just tell me which bits of the lessons did you like?
5: The bits where you could do what you wanted and stuff, where you like get in your own group.
4: Okay, so it's like when you're doing stuff.
5: Yeah.
4: Yeah. Okay.
3: Dead interesting. What were the things that you thought you would want to strengthen?
0: I'd be more inclined now to put more emphasis on them in lessons and actually getting on with stuff themselves.
3: If anything, I'd say have the courage to turn it up on the process, where they're doing stuff. And the stuff can be everything from discussion with each other, reading, writing, they're talking about it with each other, they're verbalising it, they're trying different ways of working.
7: This is a strong male teacher who relates well to boys. But head of teaching and learning, Rosie Feuer, is sceptical that gender's an issue.
8: What I find the boys like is active involvement, active engagement. They like to... it's a difference between not allowing them to dominate and yet allowing them to participate.
0: Okay.
8: One of the perceived answers is to do with gender role modelling in education, that therefore boys perhaps underachieve because there aren't enough men. It makes no sense. What is much more important is the classroom dynamic, the different types of approaches that are taken with groups of children. It's an irrelevance if you're a male or female. I think colour is irrelevant. I don't think any of those factors are actually an issue.
3: When I was talking to Laura about it, she said, when you think about it, there will be boys here who've come up through the primary system and the secondary system. They've never seen a man reading a book.
8: Exactly. But again, could we necessarily say never seeing a man reading a book is going to impinge on the results? I think it's easy to assume it's about male role modelling as the answer to boys' underachievement. I don't believe that's the issue at all.
1: So, using your dramatic monologues from yesterday, excuse me, these as ideas for thoughts and emotions and feelings, I'd like you to try and put that into a meeting, a dramatic presentation of a meeting of these three people. 10 minutes now, massive brainstorming sessions, think about what they can say. Get cracking. All right?
7: The next day, Glenn builds more active learning into the lesson with group work, planning a dramatic scene from heroes.
9: I'm doing Larry.
10: I'm not talking for a while.
9: Yeah, I'm doing Nicole.
10: Then everybody starts coming in the room.
9: So just doing a brainstorm what they think they're about.
10: Yeah.
11: Larry's going to come in. And then it's like silent for ages, and Larry just goes, I remember this place or something. He says a really weird line, like to show no remorse for it.
1: Right, automatically, right? I've just taken some of those things that you just said, one word spits, right? Emotional to start with, right? Larry's entrance, that's a key moment. What's going to happen then?
12: Create tension.
1: Create tension, absolutely. So that is how that's going to involve the audience. That's going to be part of your stagecraft, how you actually move around. So that's an excellent.

0: Decent idea.
1: But so when's Larry coming in? The room.
2: The rate starts. I'll put like the rate on. And do it on a clean page. Then suddenly the door goes. Ding dong.
3: Glenn's undoubtedly a good role model, but opinion in the school on the importance of gender in boys' performance remains divided. And in this lesson, the improvements in their learning seem to be more about the style of teaching than gender.
2: And then Larry here, don't say nothing. He just looks at her. He's like, yeah, I enjoyed it.
0: Right. Quickly, get yourselves into place.
4: Okay, cafe setting, normal day-to-day use. Okay. Shush.
5: Hey, Francis, over here, mate.
6: What do you want, you rapist?
5: I want to say my side of the story from that night. We were all talking and Nicole went to put some music on. That's when I asked you to leave, right?
6: Yeah.
5: Okay, so you left and Nicole and I were drinking and dancing and after a while she decided to go home but fell over. That's why she was crying.
6: Yeah, okay, Larry, don't worry. We all believe you.
5: What do you think happened that night, then?
6: You raped her. That's what happened.
5: So what if I did?
7: I hate you.
6: I'm really sorry.
7: You can't change what happened.
5: I know, it's great, isn't it?
6: No, it's not.
0: Is that it?
7: Yeah.
5: That was the full punch.
0: That was really good. Well, I want to feedback on that tomorrow. You've set the standard. Thank you very much.
8: Red hot performance, eh?
4: Thank you very much. I thought we responded quite well. And some of them just seem to, well, attack it with gusto.
8: You've increased the process.
4: Hmm.
8: Do you think that privileges either gender?
4: I wouldn't say privilege. No, I don't think it's at the behest of any of the others. If, you know, say boys, girls, girls, boys, anything like that. I think it certainly helps and probably aids both sets, really.
8: All the groups seem to be involving boys and girls pretty equally. I wonder if we're heading towards the conclusion that it's good teaching that does it, you know, that there isn't such a thing as teaching for boys and teaching for girls.
3: Next, John Bailey presents the English department with some surprising conclusions.

In a city that's been hit by racial unrest, two schools are at the forefront of efforts to close the cultural divide. The schools independently decide

0: including one which is making a priority of race relations because almost all its pupils are white. We then bring key participants together to discuss their work and how it should develop.
1: We've had quite a few issues with external people coming into school who we don't even know, who have attacked our bus. And the reason they've attacked the bus is because there's Asian kids on it, and they felt strongly about not liking Asians that day.
2: You have to be prepared to learn, because when I came to the school, there were lots of things that I didn't know, because I'd never taught in a school with Muslim children in it.
3: For the teachers, if they understand a little bit more about diversity, it will help them to broaden the ways in which they're going to teach.
0: This is Stoke-on-Trent. The ethnic minority population is relatively small at 6.4%, mostly made up of Punjabis. But they settled in isolated pockets, becoming marginalised and targeted by the far right. The British National Party took two seats on the city council, and tensions threatened to erupt into violence. Police and the Race Equality Council succeeded in keeping trouble off the streets, but not off the playground. At Thistley Hough High School, there was daily confrontation.
4: There were people using derogatory terms towards one another. There was direct assaults on students on the yard. There was the worst instance that ever happened. There was a whole group of one section of the population and a whole section of the other population either side of the yard throwing bottles and hurling abuse at one another.
5: What were members of staff doing at this time?
4: Well, we panicked. You know, it's like panic stations. You know, it was something that we couldn't believe that would be so extreme. And so we were literally in amongst the kids. Standing in the middle, trying to prevent a fight from starting or fights from starting, trying to pick off individuals and ask them, you know, to refrain themselves and move away. And, I mean, that's panic station. So we were really trying to dissolve that situation immediately to prevent anything worse from happening. But it was terrifying.
6: On a day-to-day basis, there was race riots, if you like, on the yard.
7: Race riots, is that an exaggeration?
6: Not really, because it was the whole device then to do two or more groups.
8: It was just total madness. It's like you'll be in the canteen eating your dinner, and before you know it, a fight's kicked off, and then move on to the yard, and in the yard you'd have like all the Asians, all the whites, and people just chucking stuff, and the teachers, they couldn't handle it, and the police would just come, and like instead of like sorting situations out, people just get excluded, suspended, and in a way that didn't really like solve the problem, because
6: it escalated even
8: because
6: more.
8: It was still there, like it'd be a week later, the same thing would still happen, different people would get excluded and suspended.
0: While extremists called for segregated schools, staff and pupils came together to search for a solution. They created an Equal Opportunities Committee, or EOC, and a breakbeat workshop. The committee gave pupils somewhere to take their grievances.
6: We got trained in mediation skills. That was, if the pupils didn't feel comfortable going to a teacher, then they could come to us and we'd help them with them. We'd give them advice and that.
0: The workshop provided a place to develop friendship.
9: It didn't have to be breakdancing to bring everybody together. It could have been...
10: It could have been anything, yeah, for certain. There could have been any dance form, and I think it also could have been any activity. You know, it could have been table tennis, or it could have been DJing, or it could be any sort of like showing movies to kids, like Bollywood films or something, but just something that's common between them that would bring them together.
0: The school made sure the workshop attracted a wide cross-section of pupils.
10: Strategically, we chose specific pupils. It wasn't dance students necessarily, although we took a selection of the toughest kids from different groups. We took a selection of some of the lower ability students and also some of the higher ability students.
11: That's right, yeah, that you can do that. Yeah.
0: The school also managed to enlist support from Ministry of Sound disc jockey Ralphie P and from leading rap artist Lenny. Together, the pupils formed a performing arts group called Generate. It had an instant impact.
12: I realised that the world, to me, Generate, yeah, for the last 2 years of my school life was like a family, really. You know what I mean? No matter what colour, what race, what age, how small, what size you are, it was all like a family. We all stuck together.
7: So, why was it so successful?
12: It was successful because people could see that there is change, which has been, you know, been going on through the. It's like the message is coming from the youth. If this message is coming from youth, which is a positive net message, then people are thinking, yeah, there's something. You know what I mean? If you can get like an Asian person, a black person, and a white person, and a

0: or a or mixed race or anything, put them together, you know, you can achieve great things. You know what I mean? You can achieve great things beyond that anyone could imagine.
1: We changed our school from it's cool to be racist to it's cool to be anti-racist, and I think that's what everyone appreciated. Like, even the teachers, like, as time went on, they recognised us as well. Yeah. It's like, oh yeah, they're in gender EOC, and like, we got recognised within school as well. And like, little people like look up to you. For example, Michael, little kids like look up to him as a role model.
2: Generate's achievements were recognised in 2003 with a National Citizenship Award.
3: I mean, it was amazing to see our students from, you know, inner city Stoke-on-Trent at a five-star hotel sitting down having a five-star meal. It was, you know, it is one of the key parts to my teaching career of all time. It was the most amazing time to sit and enjoy, to see them all dressed up, to see them smiling and laughing together.
2: While Thistley Hough School achieved success by turning to its own staff and pupils, a different approach was adopted across the city in the Longton area. Longton High School involved other agencies and gained funding from the Single Regeneration Budget to pay for a coordinator from the Race Equality Council.
4: We decided that although the school, the local education authority and the REC were involved, there could only really be one leader of the project. And we felt that the REC were people, because obviously it was wider than a school issue.
2: The result was a project called Race Into Schools. And the first event was a party for all pupils to celebrate the Festival of Eid.
5: In the Eid party organizing committee, first there was only Asians. Then we include some white students and we make election in it. There's a one chairperson, one vice chairperson. We make a different committee in charge of music, in charge of food, decoration. So the students were very, very happy to engage these sort of activities. We have regular meetings. When we have a meeting, we discuss the issues. That was not only the meeting to organize the things. We discuss the issues. We discuss the problem of the school. And that is also some sort of training process.
6: You must have been very, very nervous on the day of that Eid party.
5: There was, because we were expecting, because the right-wing extreme parties, they were very active in that area. And we also contacted the police. Police was there also. But we were very happy to see the output.
6: It was a great success.
5: There was a great success. And after that, the school was changed.
2: And STARS was born, Students Targeting Achievements, Racial Harmony and Success. It's a group of around 60 pupils that organises social and educational events. Anyone can join, but pupils must demonstrate in an interview they're committed and keen to work.
7: Before, yeah, the Asian students now used to mix with the whites and the whites now used to mix with the Asians. But once when the STARS got together and when they talked about other people's religions, people started to, you know, listen to STARS, and then they got to know each other. So the project was quite good. It was a successful project.
8: So it's just about being together and working together.
7: Yeah.
2: STARS members are also trained in mediation skills by the Race Equality Council.
9: Like, if there's an incident, we'll call an immediate meeting and discuss it as soon as possible.
8: Carry out your own investigation.
9: Well, usually we'll say what we've found out about it and just find out what's actually come about of it and see if what the main reason was and see if it's something that we can try prevent happening ever again.
8: Can you give me an example?
9: Well, it's like recently there was an argument between two boys, an Asian and a white lad, and it didn't turn out to be racist. It was just because they were different colours. People thought it was racism.
7: It doesn't help when the parents, they exaggerate, oh, today there was a fight, but it wasn't a normal fight, it was a racist fight. Someone said this, and, you know, it's not nice, but we're proud of our school and we're not ashamed to say it, so.
2: Stories about racial hostility are a regular threat to the harmony created in school.
4: Sometimes then articles will appear in the local press, and again, people tend to believe the press. If it's in a newspaper, they think it's true.
6: Can you give me an idea?
4: They will make comments. For instance, it was suggested that we needed the help of the police to keep things calm in school. But obviously they then interviewed the police and the police told them that this wasn't the case at all. We do have a very good relationship with the police and we do sometimes have the police visitors, but that doesn't mean that anything's happened in school. It's just all part of our relationship with them. But then people will use something like that just to try and create an image of the school that's totally untrue.
2: A Parents Against Racism group was formed to counter the rumours and reach out into the community. It reflects the work of the pupils group, arranging parties and, on this evening, a fashion parade. It too gets involved in mediation.
4: We've also got this parents group who do mediation sessions, and we've identified a group of students who we feel need their attitudes challenging. They've already had one session with a group of students and these students have been able to be very frank about how they feel. But by the end of the session, the parents have made progress and these students have agreed to actually sign up to contracts where they will work differently with other students. And again, it's about getting them together and understanding each other's point of view.
2: The Race Into Schools project has been extended into two other secondary schools and more recently into two junior schools, including the Alexandra Junior School in Longton. It's hoped the friendships forged here will carry on into high school. But just because racial conflict is associated with inner cities, it doesn't mean urban areas have the monopoly on prejudice. A few miles outside Stoke-on-Trent lies the market town of Uttoxeter. The Thomas Alleyne's High School reflects the demographic makeup of the town and surrounding villages. It has just 13 pupils who are classed as being members of ethnic minorities out of 1,300. It means there's little risk of confrontation, but little chance of getting to know other cultures.
10: One of my projects that I've got in hand for later in the year is to bring some students from another school in Stoke-on-Trent, Longton High School, to work alongside our Year 9 students, students who are Muslim students from Longton, to come and set up some workshops to introduce to our students some of their language, their beliefs and some of their culture to our students.
6: So you really have to make an effort to import other cultures in so that your pupils can experience it?
10: Yes, otherwise, apart from just watching it on television, watching different cultures on television, our student or parents who maybe take them abroad or take them, you know, parts of this country, the students have very little exposure to people of a different culture to their own. And I think that can breed sometimes a degree of ignorance.
2: Apart from setting up multicultural workshops, the school is also using the Generate performers from Thistley Hough High School. It's a rare chance for pupils to see a live performance of rap and breakdancing, and for most, an even rarer opportunity to talk to pupils from different ethnic backgrounds.
3: I think that going to Thomas Alleyne's was a good day for everybody, especially for our students and especially for their students, because at the end of it, to see them dancing together is exactly how the core of Generate works. And to see that team be able to talk to people in a small group, and then actually the kids be so keen that they start spontaneously dancing, smiling, laughing, participating, making friendships. And it got, you know, to the point where the pupils from Thomas Alleyne's actually asked if our students would go and work with them. And you know, when that comes from the students, it means that our teaching has been a success.
11: We are all one family.

0: Generate's next performance was back home at Thistlehough High School. To discuss why the Generate and Race into Schools projects have succeeded, and succeeded despite a lack of black or Asian teachers involved, we brought together Nigel Jobling, head teacher at Thistlehough, Jan Webber, head teacher at Longton High, Malcolm Rushton, acting head at the Alexandra Junior, a feeder of Longton High, Martin Nugent, an assistant head who organises the Generate performers, Jay Gardner from the Race Equality Council, and Peter Mitchell, head teacher of the Thomas Alleyne's High School in Uttoxeter, which has just 13 pupils minorities. After watching Generate, the discussion got underway on why the group had made such an impact.
1: It was obvious that there was a fair amount of racial unrest in the school. There was a lack of mixing. That's how it really manifested itself. The groups in school, the main two ethnic groups in school, just weren't mixing. And there was a lot of sort of context to that, one of which was we mainly had single-race primary schools, that all of our Asian children came from one particular part of the city.

0: the Shelton. They came in on bus, by bus together. They went home by bus together. And they weren't really part of the whole school community. So we were in a position, really, where we had to do something drastic. And I guess the main umbrella that we dealt with it with was the umbrella of participation. The idea is because the groups were so different, they didn't grow up together in the same street, they didn't play as children, and what we needed to do was to start to get the children to see each other as individuals rather than as groups. So what we did was we decided to introduce a range of extracurricular activities which were so interesting and so desirable to the children that they couldn't help but join in. And the net effect was that Generate really came out of that.
1: The reason I came across them was they came to our school, which is all white virtually, 1,300 students, only 13 from ethnic minorities. And our students are actually at a disadvantage, so a cultural disadvantage, because they live in an all-white community. They're going to go to university, they're going to go to work in a multicultural environment, and they might not know how to handle it. They might not have talked to a black person in the whole of their life, and that's not their fault. But it does put them at a disadvantage. So we're interested in actually getting different cultures in, and that's when they came out, not to see the dance, however much they enjoyed that, but it was that catch to get them to talk together.
2: That's the key behind Generate. It isn't the dance. The dance is almost like an output, you know, that's like the light shining, but the kind of the electricity that went in to start with was the ideals and the philosophy and the aims of the group itself.
3: Two themes soon developed. The need to reach out to both primary and secondary schools dominated by pupils of the same colour, and the importance of involving the local community.
4: We've actually taken a new approach as well, using arts and performing arts as a way of tackling racial tension within the community. And we're now going into predominantly white areas and providing cultural arts services to predominantly white areas to broaden people's thinking and also open up a dialogue, so people can start to communicate information about each other, about different cultures, but doing it in a fun environment, in a fun setting. And I think Generate is a similar thing here, but it's, for us, we feel that it's a multi-agency approach. We all have something to do. We have to have an input into making a difference, whether it be the school through education, whether it be Generate through performing arts, whether it be the parents, like in Longton, I've got to say, I was very impressed with their parents group who are actually proactive, working to make a difference and to actually address the issues.
5: It's interesting listening to Nigel because there are similarities in what we both had to approach and also some differences in the way we tackled it. And Jay's point, we had a similar situation. Our Pakistani Muslim children come from the same feeder school. The other feeder schools are all white, so it's the first time that they really come into contact with each other. And what we found was not only did we have to look at tackling the issue in school, but also it was an issue for primary schools as well, and that therefore the all-white primary schools needed to be involved in this. And so our STARS group, our equivalent of your group really, they've actually done workshops in the primary schools to try and make them aware so that when they come to Longton, it's not the first time they've had experience of these students and their different cultural backgrounds, and they've really appreciated that. And Jay's other point, we also realised that this is an issue peculiar to our school but to the community in Stoke-on-Trent, and our parents came on board and they wanted to model good relationships between parents of different backgrounds to show other parents how they should behave with each other, and they wanted to learn about each other's cultures. They were really keen on that, and we just had a cultures evening recently.
6: I feel there needs to be more input somewhere along the line to get down not just to white secondary schools but to white primary schools and get more input in there and educate the children and hopefully probably some of the parents as well before they actually get to high school, because I think that's where the problems are arising when these groups meet who've had no experience of multicultural community living.
5: I mean, it's very interesting to hear that your school, actually, you do appreciate that that is an issue, that when you have an all-white school, there's an issue there that needs to be addressed. I think the problem is that in many primary all-white schools, they have the attitude, well, we don't have issues, it's not our problem, and therefore they don't seek to look at that. I think you're absolutely right. I think a lot does have to be done in primary schools.
1: I mean, we, for example, have very few racist issues because, actually, there isn't the opportunity to have them. But that doesn't necessarily mean we haven't got some children who would either be a latent racist or indeed accidentally have a racist attitude. It doesn't mean it's not going to be there.

0: we used to say, supposing we bring a busload of Asian children to school for a day, are we absolutely certain there'll be no racism? Well, I think when we've got groups coming in from outside, we're more certain about that than we used to be. But that's the issue. You need to give people the opportunity to develop rather than just say, well, there's actually not a problem here.
1: I think at the primary school level as well, it's about access, really. It's about how and what can be done to raise cultural awareness within the primary schools. Now, at the REC, our approach is to take lots of different media to get our message across. So whether it be political or be sports or be the arts, we try to use those different media to give us access, to grant us access into different areas.
2: And I'm just wondering whether maybe on a peer-to-peer level, whether possibly in the future something with Year 6 children in multicultural schools going into the feeder primary schools, for example, in Longton, might have just as much effect and get them before they actually get to the secondary sector so that we're educating them from a younger age. But it's probably a way forward, I don't know.
3: Yeah, I think that's a really good idea, and they could actually make friends, couldn't they? Mm. And then when they get up to the high school, they already know some of those students.
2: Yeah. Yeah,
4: I think that's the key word, friendship. I think that all of the activities that we're talking about give pupils the opportunity to make friendships across different races and across different religions. And I think one of the key things, I mean, we saw that at Thomas Alleyne's, is Asian boys were working with your white boys, and they were on the floor breakdancing, laughing and joking, and they had built, within minutes, they'd built up relationships. And as we were leaving, you know, your students were saying, oh, when are you going to come back? Can we have you come back here? And they'd already built up a very positive rapport with our students. It was fantastic. It was good.
0: Because we have the traditional things like pen pals, but it's with France, and generally with white France. Yeah. And we have that, or we might have a link with Ghana. But actually, the link with Burton down the road, or with Stoke, isn't there. Mm.
1: 2 weeks ago, we actually went into a school in Stafford, Sir Graham Balfour. We worked with 172 pupils in one day, doing a cultural awareness with 12 artists from different cultures, coming in and working with a whole year group. And we've done that with that school for 4 years now, and what it's enabled us to do is, from that main workshop with 172 pupils, the school has then broken that down into more longer extended workshops across the year. And so you want to build it into the school's, not curriculum, but build it into the school's programming.
5: The discussion moved on to the pressures that schools have to sustain when introducing multicultural policies.
6: If you have a school with Asian children in a predominantly white community, they can become a target for local activists. And the bus itself can become a target. We've had quite a few issues with external people coming into school who we don't even know, who have attacked our bus. And the reason they've attacked the bus is because there's Asian kids on it, and they felt strongly about not liking Asians that day, and they were the ones that were accessible to them. I mean, that's frightening stuff.
3: We've had the same situation where we have been targeted by people in the outside community who don't want us to be harmonious and want to display that perhaps we're not, and therefore get across messages to the community as a whole.
6: Well, we had lots of strong internal peer pressure amongst the kids. Mm. You know, when we first started doing this, the children were sort of saying, why do you want to, why are you knocking around with those packies? You're a packie lover, and why are you going with those white kids? And there was a lot of negative peer pressure amongst the older children who'd been through 5 years of, and to some extent the long-term, we almost like fought that whilst working with the younger children. Of course, the younger children are now the ones who are leading the school.
5: Finally, the problem of staffing was raised, the attitude of some teachers and the ignorance of others.
0: One of the issues we face in an all-white school is when we've got a staff who've taught the whole of their career, be that a short career or a long career, some of them actually are not inclined to apply for a school with a multicultural environment because they worry that they haven't got the skills. It's not they're being racist, they're worried they haven't got the skills. And one thing we've got to do is try and make sure those teachers are more confident to come and work in a different sort of school in order to keep that mix going and to keep that experience going around all the schools within a community.
6: Yeah, we've been very successful actually in attracting staff from ethnic minorities. We don't actively advertise amongst ethnic minorities, but I think that because we are getting a growing reputation in terms of equal opportunity work, we are tending to attract more people from ethnic minorities who want to work in a school that value equal opportunities.

0: Interviewing staff's always interesting because we always ask them, this year's a multicultural school, you know, how will you take this into account? And some people say, all children are the same, you know, I don't mind who they are type thing. And that's the wrong answer. And it's not the wrong answer because of anything to do with ethnicity. It's to do with the fact that every single child is different. They've all got needs, you know, whether they've got learning needs, behavioural needs or whatever. And if you make a blanket statement like they're all the same, then to be honest, we don't employ you. Some people say, I haven't got any idea at all. I've never worked in a school like that. That's absolutely fine. But the ones who say, yeah, all kids are the same, I haven't got a problem with it, you know, I haven't got a problem with Asian kids, never ever get the job here. And it's a wider thing than race. That it's to do with attitude. It's a very good question to ask, actually.
1: Because you're right, there are no special skills,
0: no,
1: are there?
0: No, absolutely not.
1: Not at all. And I think that your staff would find that if they came and worked in my school, children aren't treated any differently. And it's, as Nigel said, it's about how you treat children as different people altogether. And actually, you have to be prepared to learn, because when I came to the school, there were lots of things that I didn't know, because I'd never taught in a school with Muslim children in it. But I had to be prepared to learn and realise that occasionally maybe I did need to think about what I was doing. And I will say to the students, you need to tell me that, because I don't know that, but I want to learn, I want to know, and I want to adjust whatever I'm doing to fit in with that.
2: And there's so much that these children offer, the mix of children offer to you as a person, really, as a teacher, that there is this danger of, oh, I couldn't do that. But there are no special skills, and I think once you've experienced it, you would want to stay in that environment for the rest of your teaching career.
3: It may be at teacher training. They do two schools. Actually, I know for a fact that they will quite often go from an all-white school to an all-white school for the same practice, and maybe at least one of those practices should be in a multicultural environment.
4: Well, I think it's about them understanding about the diversity of the areas they're going to be working as well, because we can learn a lot from the diversity. And I must admit, in some of the areas in Stoke, we have individuals who use the growing diversity of the city as a way to preach hate. Now, for the teachers, if they understand a little bit more about diversity, it will help them to broaden the ways in which they're going to teach.
5: Thanks to the success of the Generate Performers and the Race into Schools project, there are reasons to be optimistic about race relations in schools in and around Stoke-on-Trent, but absolutely no reason to relax.
6: We are all one family.

0: this school will be safe. And anybody, anybody who gets involved in the thuggery that happened on Friday, anybody that gets involved, you have no place in our family, and we'll root you out.
1: An emergency assembly has been called at George Dixon School in Birmingham by headteacher Sir Robert Dowling. Some Somali pupils have been attacked by a group of West Indian pupils.
0: Yesterday, I discussed Martin Luther King. I wonder, had he stood on Friday evening and watched a small group of thugs wearing your uniform decide to go as a group and attack four boys just because they happened to be there?
1: Like many inner city schools, George Dixon is experiencing a new kind of racial conflict between ethnic minorities.
0: Mom, hear my message very, very carefully. All 12 are no longer in the school and have no doubts about this. You're facing your examinations. You're doing your coursework. Nothing in this world is more important to me than every single one of you succeed. But there's one thing even more important. This school will be safe. There's a tiny group who are throwing their weight about, and they want you to admire them. Don't. Don't.
1: The fight began with a small incident, an argument between two boys in a game of football.
0: It will not happen again. Is that clear? I can't hear a word you're saying. I still can't hear because you and you and you felt you were too tough to talk. I will come and single you out if necessary. Is it over?
2: Yes, sir.
1: Each school has its own way of dealing with race. This head has a policy of zero tolerance and believes every student has to take responsibility.
0: Evil starts in small, tiny ways. You don't buy it in a bucket in Tesco's. But you must take your share of the guilt too. Those of you who hang about, those of you who watch, those of you who don't interfere, those of you who say, it's nothing to do with me, I was just there.
3: The majority of young people, in my experience, they have no interest in violence or trouble in the school. And by giving them responsibility and by talking to them, most things that you don't want to happen in the school can be kept at a minimum. You will never eradicate the vagaries of human nature where you have, as I said, 1,200 young people milling about together. You will never eradicate it. But your job is not to eradicate it. Your job is actually to deal with every incident and use it as best you can. Well, am I right or wrong?
4: Right, sir.
3: You think so?
4: Yeah.
3: Good. I think that the way to keep the school under control is to actually not see it as a group of people to do something to, but to see it as a corporate body where we all have responsibilities, the students and the staff, and we share the same responsibilities. Am I right or wrong?
5: You're right, sir.
3: Sometimes I'm never that sure, you know. Never that easy.
1: Inter-ethnic conflict is an issue for a growing number of inner-city schools, but it's one that's rarely spoken about in public. John Kelly Boys is in Brent in northwest London. Here too, small incidents can quickly escalate with students dividing along racial lines. The worst fight in recent years started with an argument between two boys, again in a football match. It led to a battle at the school gates with Afghan boys on one side and everyone else on the other.
6: When I got there, of course, I hadn't been briefed. And so when I saw the first person who was throwing a punch, I grabbed him because someone else was after him. And we ran like mad. I didn't know why I was running. All I knew was I wanted to get away from there with the boy because someone had hit him. So we ran all the way up here. I caught my breath and asked him what it was that was going on. And then he told me that a group of people were fighting each other almost indiscriminately.
7: How many people were involved in that incident?
6: There could be up to 100 people, because they were all pouring out, and some wouldn't even know why there was a flare-up, and still they'll join in.
7: And which groups were involved?
6: On that day, the boy who was attacked, he was Afghan, and so his friend would go and rescue him, which was what they said. We went to our friend to help him. Then there were black boys there who were on the other side.
1: Predictably, the most vulnerable groups are the recent arrivals. Refugees from Somalia, Afghanistan, and now Iran and Iraq. A Saturday school has been set up with lessons specifically targeted at these boys and their family, so they feel more confident and less vulnerable. There's been huge demand.
8: It has just literally grown like Topsy. You know, we've tried to meet the responses, the needs of the community.

0: community. Rather than prescribe a curriculum for them, we've actually tried to respond to their needs. And it has grown from 25 people the first couple of weeks to 500. We have a program now which I think is very helpful in trying to get the mothers and the fathers and the youngsters, and I mean youngsters like 4, 5, 6 year old children, accustomed to coming to John Kelly Boys.
1: The Saturday school has already had an impact, especially for the Somali boys who've become more integrated.
2: We found that when we have new arrivals into the school and they're all from the same country, they'll often group together, which is what's happening with our Afghani boys at the moment. And then after a period of time, that will stop and they'll become a lot more integrated. And we've seen that happen with our Somali kids. Now they don't stick in groups, whereas at the moment our Afghani boys are doing that. So if we can engage them in activities on a Saturday, then we'd hope that that would spread to activities which are done in the school Monday to Friday.
1: The school places a special emphasis on respect for each other's cultures and challenging prejudice. In this year's 7 citizenship class, they're talking about how the media portrays Muslims and its impact on the boys themselves.
3: So what we're looking at today in our lesson is there a stereotype in the media of somebody who is Muslim? So I want you to think about maybe what words, what sentences, what sayings you associate with this word. So I'm going to pass one of these to every table. And I want you as a group to come up with the words that you think.
1: Two-thirds of students here are Muslims. Their associations with the word Muslim are instinctively positive. For the non-Muslim boys, the words they think of first tend to be negative.
3: Okay, I think this group have got their hands up first. So, if I ask Ahmed, can you start us off? What does the word Muslim mean?
4: Muslim means that they're helpful people. They pray.
3: Okay, so we say pray.
4: They celebrate Eid and Ramadan.
3: Okay, so if we put celebrations. Okay, we're going to move on to the next group now. Gentlemen, what words have you come up with that we've not already got?
5: They say that Muslims are terrorists.
3: Okay.
5: And if they have a big beard, that means they're terrorists.
6: I think Muslim means religious.
7: Some people think Muslims are terrorists. Murderers.
8: Muslim girls wear hijabs.
1: Some of these pupils have only been learning English for a short while.
3: Where do we get these words?
9: You know, TV. They show some Muslim bombing vehicles, buses, and that's why we got an idea to write down what happened in the sheet.
3: Okay, so those ideas came to you from watching TV. So we were thinking about whether being a Muslim has changed since there's been bombings in London and the 9/11 attacks. What did you think about life as a Muslim?
10: The way that people treat Muslims, sometimes they treat them good, and sometimes they treat them bad. And some people think that Muslims are all terrorists, and people are suffering, like, and other countries, like countries in Africa that have armies, and they're ignoring, like, Palestine and Iraq and all them.
3: Okay, we'll go quickly to this group here, because I think Omar had something he wanted to say.
11: Some of the people are in other countries, they show, like, bad pictures of prophets and all of that, showing that how they bombed them and all of that. And in Iraq, the American troops are treating

0: the prisoners like hell. They're taking their clothes off and putting dogs next to them and telling them what to do and beating them.
1: I'm not pretending there haven't been situations around racism. But what I would have to say is because of the way that we try to deal with the young people and make them work with each other, it has helped towards having a very smooth and reasonably settled population.
2: For some, the solution is to begin addressing these issues early. Tower Hamlets in East London is an area where racial tension has been high. At Bangabandhu Primary, more than 80% of pupils come from Bangladeshi families. As in Brent, the newest arrivals are sometimes given a hard time.
3: We are normally dealing, actually, with, if there is an event, with a Bangladeshi child using racist language towards a Somalian. That would be the most likely scenario. Whenever there is a falling out, it is those children that usually experience the name-calling. The most common name-calling being Black Monkey.
2: The school's called in a theatre group to work with Year 4. They start by gathering anecdotal evidence from the children, which will be incorporated into a drama.
4: Has anybody seen anything that was racist going on in the playground?
5: In my old school year, a boy came new to that school and he didn't really know, like, what class is he in. Then I told him. Then I was playing with lots of boys, and he wanted to join in. And my best friend told that boy he can't play because he's a Somalier.

My name is Somkit. I'm studying in 9th grade or Material 3 in Pankham School. Before, I come from Roy Daleng School. If I have a chance to choose my own profession, I want to be a teacher in the future. One day, after I have complete my study, I will come back and teach my children that they do not have a good opportunity like me. I want to teach them, I want to show them that I have to try.

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1: right that's how professor Schwartz baptized
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1: Well, and lastly, I would like to say that our center is composed of 12 or 13 people that have been very active for the past 20 years or so. And you can see the different people in the slide. It's hard to see. Martha is in the very front and Lupita is somewhere around there and I'm on the very far left. So this is our center. And thanks to all these people, we have been able to reach people from 54 countries, something like 500 schools from abroad, and something like 700 schools from our own country. So with this, I thank you very much for your attention, and I hope that this interaction goes strong and strong, and that we can all learn.